Poetry Corner will scan the night skies in just a moment, but first, Atreyu, who I hope you recently caught on the road with Seven Dust, all for you on Hard Drive XL. I did it!

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3: 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Also joining me later tonight, Zoltan from Five Finger Death Punch on the XL.

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0: Billy Morrison joins me now as special guest. Billy, given your all-star solo records, have you ever thought about putting a touring band together to bring these albums out live?
1: Not really, because I mean, I can get anything together that I want. Let me be clear about that. Anything I want to do, if I set my mind to it, I'll do it. I just don't have that much of a desire. I play guitar for someone who got inducted into the Rock and Roll Hall of Fame, Billy Idol, okay? He is now going to be, in, I think, November, inducted into the Rock and Roll Hall of Fame. My live situation is everything and more I could ever wish it to be. We play arenas around the world, year in, year out. Last year, we did Madison Square Gardens. We did the Forum. We did Red Rocks. Why am I going to go and play crack cocaine where the guy who sang it is not with us anymore? So who's going to sing it in the House of Blues where people don't even know who I am? I don't want that for this project. The records and the videos stand as pretty cool, I think. Oh, Billy Morrison is that guy who put out those cool albums with all those other guys, all the that's pretty cool. I don't want to dilute it by trying to put something together and tour it. I need to leave it.

0: Candlebox on Hard Drive XL. I will be hosting them next month at Rockfest. They are one of the groups that goes back to the very beginning of our show, which debuted 4th of July weekend in 1996, our 30th anniversary this year. Candlebox was big that year. Seven Mary Three, Local H, The Nixons, Gravity Kills, and of course Metallica, Tool, and Korn. 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
0: Zoltan from Five Finger Death Punch joining me later tonight as featured artist on Hard Drive XL, where the honor group of the night is military pilots. The best real-life UFO stories I've ever heard are from Air Force and Navy folks. That's no lie.

The rant is on deck tonight, gazing up at the night sky to get us there from the world of the grappling, as we call it back home in New Jersey. Fozzie and Chris Jericho, I Know Evil on Hard Drive XL.

0: the XL. 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
1: 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Tonight should be for music and the waning crescent moon and perhaps humping on the hood of a car, if you're lucky.
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9: 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Hey, it's Heather Rooney with 98.9 on the Bear. 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Hey, it's Heather Rooney with 98.9 on the Bear. 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
1: 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So soon.

0: Evanescence from their recently released album Sanctuary, Who Will You Follow? If you hit the Hard Drive Radio socials, you can check out some of my most recent interview with the great Amy Lee, who I absolutely think the world of. She is an awesome talent. She has the voice of an angel. She is endlessly entertaining on stage, and she is really interesting to speak to. You watch those clips of she and I on the Hard Drive Radio socials. She is just zeroed in on creating art. She is very intense about it. She also has a phenomenal sense of humor. The world needs more people like Amy Lee.
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The Smashing Pumpkins are on deck as we celebrate the birthday of the band's Jimmy Chamberlin. Then, Screen Time presents another Alien Invasion film. 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
2: 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Not quite as classic as the 1958 version, but damned good for a double feature. 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
10: That's right, Jane. 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Local analysts are calling it the More Fun Phenomenon. The study covered various summer activities, lake days, baseball games, outdoor concerts, even mowing the lawn, and concluded that everything was 100% more fun after shopping at 20 past 4 and more.
9: 100% more fun?
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0: From Ashes to New on Hard Drive XL, where earlier tonight I was referencing a neighbor of mine who is fairly high placed in the U.S. Navy. We were at a barbecue together, and I almost jokingly asked what he thought of that famous U.S. Navy cockpit footage that was shot off the coast of California with the famed Tic Tac UFO that really freaked out the Navy jet pilots. I didn't expect an answer, and he looked at me and he said, "You know, I deal with the pilots off the Navy proving grounds off the coast of Virginia." I said, "Yeah." And he said, "Those things have been there for years, and there's nothing we can do about them." And he told me some anecdotes about these things sitting up at like 40 or 50,000 feet. And if the jets got near, they just went away. Literally in the blink of an eye, were gone over the horizon. And again, I am not making this up.
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Zoltan from Five Finger Death Punch joining me as guest in just a moment. 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
1: As celebrated earlier tonight with music, Jimmy Chamberlain, drummer from The Smashing Pumpkins, is 62. Another great drummer, Ken Jay of Static X, is 55. Matt Curtis, bass player, Blacktop Mojo, is 36. Actress and model Elizabeth Hurley is 61. Actress model Gina Gershon is 64. Actress model Kate Upton is 34. This day in 1910, blues legend Howlin' Wolf was born. Ray Charles died on this day in 2004. Finally, it was on this day in 2007, the series finale of The Sopranos aired on HBO. Of course, the last song they used was Journey's Don't Stop Believing.
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2: But seriously, I thought the ending of The Sopranos was genius. Zoltan from Five Finger Death Punch joining me in just a moment on Hard Drive XL, where the honor group of the night is military pilots, especially the ones who have given me real UFO stories.

0: Zoltan Bathory of Five Finger Death Punch joining me every night as featured artist. Z, is there a plan to put out a full-length album?
1: So definitely going to put out the record this year. So hopefully, you know, Great. Yes. So hopefully in the summer, maybe late summer. That's the goal, obviously. And we are on track to do so. You know, so the music part, we have like 25 solid songs, maybe 30. We already recorded the music part of those songs. And then it's just up to Ivan now to picking like, hey, I'm vibing with this one. And then he singing the ones that immediately had an impact on him, right? So that's kind of how it works. He recorded half of it already about, you know, and is in the studio doing the rest. So we should be on track putting out a record in somewhere in the summer, late summer.

0: Green Day on Hard Drive XL, preceded by Five Finger Death Punch, Eye of the Storm. Thank you to Zoltan Bathory for joining me every night this week as featured artist. Now, tomorrow and Friday, Zoltan and I will not be talking music. We are going to be talking about alien contact and UFOs and UAPs. Zoltan has some firsthand experience with seeing things in the sky. We are going to get to the bottom of that with him tomorrow and Friday.
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2: In honor of the opening of Disclosure Day, all of our Screen Time picks this week are Alien Contact and UFO films. 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First, there was the 1938 radio drama from Orson Welles that caused an absolute panic when it was broadcast across the United States. The first film version, which is genius, is from 1953 and director George Pal. Steven Spielberg himself did a version in 2005 with Tom Cruise, and there was a recent version done last year with Ice Cube. They are all worth searching out based on H.G. Wells' War of the Worlds.
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Black Veil Brides are another Hard Drive XL band currently busy over in Europe. They played Munich, Germany earlier tonight and will be at Castle Donington this weekend. Their latest, Vindicate, on Hard Drive XL.

0: 3 days grace to put the wraps on hard drive XL for the night. Looking ahead to tomorrow, Zoltan Bathory of Five Finger Death Punch will join me, as will Brent Smith of Shinedown. Plus, we will continue our celebration of the opening of the new Steven Spielberg film, Disclosure Day. I myself will bring you a firsthand review. I am catching it in IMAX tomorrow afternoon. I, honest to God, could have caught earlier previews, but they weren't going to be in IMAX, so I said, no effing way. Anyway, until then, I'm Lou Brutus, leaving you with the words of writer Dr. Hunter S. Thompson. It is a profoundly Darwinian world where there are many losers and few winners.
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11: 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Hey, it's Heather Rooney with 98.9 on the Bear. 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

0: say, Alexa, play 98.9 The Bear. Because telling Alexa to play wall-to-wall rock and roll fury that's keeping Fort Wayne full throttle for over 35 years got turned down when we submitted it to Amazon. Posers.
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0: The Jason Lee and Cluck Show.

0: Here we go. Oh, day four. We're getting closer. Welcome to Thursday. Morning, Cluck.
1: What up, buddy?
2: Hey, buddy!
0: All right. Three down, two to go. How was your big night last night?
1: Oh, it was great. I was going to stay in that fence that I power washed, but then I looked at the forecast and thought, whoa, I don't know, man. We might be getting some pop-up storms. So I decided to do other stuff, trim bushes. Hey, I got all the bushes I needed to get trimmed last night, trimmed, cleaned up my mess, put away all my tools, finished the burgers on the grill, just as Armageddon broke loose in the backyard. I was like, look at me. I did it. I got it all done.
0: Oh, you did burgers on the grill last night, too?
1: I did.
0: I almost did. And then I looked at the sky, and I said, you know what? I don't think I'm going to make it. So I did chicken on the grill instead.
1: Doesn't that take longer?
0: Because I thought if I do chicken on the grill and it starts raining and maybe things go sideways and I don't want to sit outside in the rain, then I just go get the chicken and put it in the oven. You can't do that with burgers. And then the dog ate all the sauce for our chicken last night as I wasn't paying attention and I was tending to some other things and I had taken my sauce off so my sauce was cooling down so it could thicken up a little bit. And I heard something going on. I was like, what was that? I walked in and the dog had eaten all the sauce off of the stove. So we had a sauceless chicken last night. It was one of the whitest meals I've had in a very long time. Does anybody like some more salt for their chicken? Well, welcome to National Corn on the Cob Day. Nothing says summertime, right? Like corn on the cob. Whether it's boiled or grilled, butter, salt, pepper, whatever you put on it. Sour cream. A lot of people are putting sour cream on corn on the cob now. One of the summertime treats that you don't get to eat in the wintertime, along with other stuff like watermelon. Eat much watermelon in the winter? Eat much watermelon in the fall? What about, here's a great example, potato salad. Do you ever eat potato salad in the winter? Fall? Spring? No. Do you ever eat potato salad inside?
1: No, God, no. You know, the funny thing is, too, when you walk into the grocery store by my house now around this time of year, you walk in, there's like a huge cooler. It's got a wall of potato salad, mustard-based, mayo-based, vinegar-based, Amish style, whatever you want, but it doesn't exist any other time of year.
0: America's favorite summertime foods, hot dogs, obviously. I eat hot dogs year-round, so I don't think that counts. Peaches. You ever eat peaches in the wintertime? I don't even see peaches in the wintertime. Strawberries and tomatoes, rounding out the list. Today is also National Making Life Beautiful Day. It's appreciate those who make your life beautiful. Okay. And a special birthday shout out to one, I think we know how he'll be celebrating. One, Shia LaBeouf is celebrating a birthday today.
1: He's probably going to get drunk and go wink some slurs around.
0: Yeah, try to beat up on people that are way bigger than him. How old is Shia LaBeouf?
1: He's got to be pushing 40 at this point, right?
0: He's exactly 40.
1: All right.
0: And one of our favorite little people. Okay, he's our favorite little person. Peter Dinklage has a birthday today. Take a stab at that one.
1: Boy. 59?
0: He's younger than that. I thought he was way younger. He's 57 today.
1: Okay, all right.
0: I thought he was way younger.
1: It's, the little folks, Jason, they age differently than we do.
0: Like, you have the body of a 12-year-old, but you have the mouth and the mind of a man who's probably 40, but apparently he's 57 today. All right, where should we start here?
1: Hey, what kind of sauce were you making for your chicken?
0: Gorgonzola.
1: Oh.
0: Yeah, it's super simple, super easy to do.
1: Was your dog like, hell yeah, my night is perfect?
0: I think so.
1: I ate an entire pot of sauce.
0: Yeah, she licked the entire saucepan clean. I was like,
1: What does that much dairy do to a lab?
0: I don't know. It's about 2 cups of heavy cream, I would guess. Because I just use heavy cream, and then you just boil the heavy cream down until it starts to thicken up, and then you throw some gorgonzola in there, and then shave a little parmesan there on the top when it's done. You know, just let it quietly melt in there. While I was letting the Parmesan quietly melt in there, that's when the dog seized the opportunity. And then my wife came home because she had something last night. I don't even know what it was. But when she came home, and I said, oh, your plate's in the oven. And she got it out. And she said, oh, where's the sauce? I said, oh, the dog ate it. And she didn't even flinch. She's like, okay. It's a common occurrence in our house.
1: So how was your grilled chicken that was...
0: Boring. All right. Do we know what tan maxing is? This sounds dangerous, but if you do know...
1: Didn't we have that lady who was doing that? That Patricia Krenzel, the tan mom?
0: Oh, yeah. She's like, hello, everybody. You're like, hey. Wow, that lady...
1: I got my four-year-old tan.
0: And you're like, oh, my God, that 82-year-old woman has a four-year-old. Wow. She must have a womb made out of steel. And then you find out she's like 27. Didn't she run for office or something? What happened to Tan Mom?
1: Yeah, I think she was running for office in, wait for it,
0: Florida. Yeah, I think that's the last we heard of her, wasn't it? Did the skin cancer get her yet or no? Hey, I'm actually more curious about, hey, man, did that kid get taken away and put in a better place? I don't care if it's a foster home or heaven. Did the kid get taken away?
1: Oh, she didn't get enough signatures to get on the ballot.
0: No, I remember that. Yeah, because I remember, that whatever that extra television show is, they were heavily invested in that wrinkly old woman of 27. Well, if you happen to know a young lady who's in her teens or early 20s, I happen to live with three of them, or two of them. Three of them I call my own. They obsess over tanning. Now, obviously, it's got a label. It's called tan maxing. People try to get as tan as possible.
1: You know what it used to be called? Tanorexia.
0: That's hilarious. I'm going to start using that at home.
1: Yeah.
0: I don't like now that I can tell you what are good UV days and what are not good UV days because my daughters track them so hard.
1: All I know is that because my wife is a ginger... She's a redhead, so like I didn't know anything. I knew nothing about sunscreen until she and I got together. Now I own sun shirts. I've got mineral-based sunscreen. Like, she's made me so paranoid that I got a sun hat for when I'm working in the yard.
0: Actually, I put sunscreen on yesterday. I went to the beach for a while yesterday, and I put some sunscreen on. But at some point, I don't know whether I was scooting around on my blanket on the beach or whatever because I was laying down because I wanted to take a nap. Somehow my shorts had come down a little bit. My swim trunks had come down a little bit, like 2 inches from where they normally live. You know, we all have that spot, you know, where your boxers.
1: Low-rise bathing suit?
0: No, they were in the regular spot, but I was like scooting, and I guess they came down a little bit, only like 2 inches like that. The sunburn that I have, it hurts so bad.
1: It's like a belt.
0: Yeah, because it hasn't been exposed to the sun in I don't know how long. So the way that I'm sitting today, it's like digging into the sunburn area. Did you know that there are tanning pills? Tan maxing has everything to do with tracking UV levels, spending more time in the sun, and trying tanning pills. Tan maxing is blowing up on TikTok, as everything else does. People sharing tips and showing their results, which reinforces the idea that being tan equals looking better. Well, I mean, it does. I think we'll all admit to that, right?
1: Yeah.
0: I don't know if I love tans or if I just love tan lines. I think the tan lines are the most important part to me. Needless to say, experts are alarmed about tan maxing.
1: Which is funny because you see like professional golfers after the tournament, they take their glasses off. They all look dumb as hell.
0: Uh-huh.
1: Every last one of them.
0: But if I see somebody else on the beach and I can see a tan line, I say, Basically, it's old school tanning culture with a Gen Z makeover and a brand new name. It does, unfortunately, according to the experts, undo years of progress around sun safety and obviously skin cancer awareness. Speaking of summer, two new summer cocktails are taking off, becoming very popular. Can I interest you in a Mick Ultra Margarita? These are the drinks of the summer of 2027, according to TikTok. The recipe for the Michelob Ultra Margarita is simple. Start
1: with like those hilarious margaritas you get at some bars where they have like a miniature Corona flipped upside down inside of them.
0: Totes adorbs.
1: Love it.
0: The recipe is simple. Start with a Mick Ultra lime cactus or a prickly pear cactus. I didn't know Mick Ultra's, they're slinging different flavors? No. Add a shot of tequila, a splash of margarita mix, and all of a sudden you've got a light, refreshing summer cocktail that's getting rave reviews online. Fans say it's simple, it's easy to make, it's not overly sweet. It's perfect for a pool day, a beach day, or a backyard barbecue. That's a Mick Ultra, lime cactus, prickly pear cactus, one or the other, doesn't matter. Shot of tequila, and just a splash of margarita mix. You know, they sell the jugs of it on the bottom shelf next to the checkout. The other summer cocktail of 2026, according to TikTok, is the Corona Sunrise. It's a recipe that starts with a Corona that's been sipped down a little bit. We were out to dinner on Tuesday night, and there was a table next to us. And I'm guessing they were early 20s, like four or five early 20-something women. Still in their swimming suits and, you know, the wraparounds from the beach that day. They were all drinking Coronas. Mm. All of them. Every single one of them had a lime and a Corona.
1: I only drink Coronas with a lime when I'm out, because if you leave those bottles in your recycling, or in Michigan, if you were saving them for deposit, that lime would turn into like a, just a mold ball.
0: That's disgusting.
1: Awful.
0: Yeah. Yeah, I don't think I've ever seen a table with four, you know, early 20-something ladies, and they're all drinking beers. You know, most of them are drinking wine or they're drinking a cocktail. I was impressed. That. The Corona Sunrise. Sip your Corona down a little bit, add a shot of vodka or tequila, a splash of orange juice, and a little grenadine. The grenadine settles to the bottom, creating a gorgeous sunset effect in the bottle. It's colorful, it's refreshing, and it's one of those drinks that instantly makes it feel like summer. That's fun. There, I'll throw this gross story in really quick. I don't know, this is why we can't have nice stuff. There's a large greenhouse in New Zealand. The greenhouse is popular. It's a popular tourist attraction because they have a massive collection of ferns.
1: Okay.
0: I don't know why people are impressed with ferns, but whatever. People get excited about stuff. They had to shut the greenhouse down because of poop. Now, obviously, we all know, right? Ferns, plants, they don't poop, as far as we know. This was actual poop. Officials in the town announced on Facebook that they were closing the greenhouse. It's called, of course, the Fernery. And again, we can't have nice things because multiple incidents of people leaving human waste inside the greenhouse. The attraction, they've got over 60 different kinds of ferns, and this greenhouse was closed for cleaning. Local leaders called the behavior a public health hazard because it is a public health hazard. They pointed out that there are public restrooms within a short walk of the greenhouse, warned that repeat offenders would somehow bring police involvement. But they have a problem with people pooping in the greenhouse, and so it's been forced to close down. And then people complain, rabble, rabble, rabble. Why is everything going away these days? Well, you know.
1: I don't understand if there are bathrooms. What's the deal?
0: I don't either. And neither do local police. Oh, and one nice story just to clean that the poo story up really quick. 7-year-old kid from Pennsylvania is now in the Guinness World Records. What could you have done at 7 years old to put yourself in a Guinness World Record book?
1: Most eaten boogers in a sitting.
0: Little 7-year-old kid, Monroeville, Pennsylvania, visited his local library and put on 50 sweaters, breaking a Guinness World Record in the process. The local library said on social media that he set the record for the most sweaters worn at once during a June 1st visit to the library. Guinness is now officially certified. After reviewing all the evidence from the attempt and confirmed that the boy's total of 50 sweaters was enough to break the record previously set at 46. Little guy did it. Library said all the sweaters being used during the attempt will be donated to their annual sweater drive in the fall. So it was all for a great cause. That's very sweet.
1: That's awesome.
0: All right, what do we got to do here today? We've got some fun money stuff. Is it fun money stuff? Why most? How many Americans avoid checking their account balances, their bank account balances? We'll take a look at some store brand groceries that will save you the most money. I think my favorite conversation that we'll have today. I don't know who put this. Oh, Bro Bible did this. The greatest movie beers in movie history. The winner doesn't win by a little. The winner wins by a long shot. The most refreshing beers in movie history. Hilarious.
1: You know what my new favorite movie beer is? Benicio del Toro, when he's like, I've had two small beers. The cops pull over after that chase. You've been drinking? I had two small beers.
0: Doesn't make the list.
1: Oh.
0: Wasn't he also at one point, isn't he throwing all the cans out the window at some point? Mm-hmm. Yeah, what a great movie. That movie is so fun. All right, so we'll talk about some movie beers later on. Text the show anytime. We'll get to some of those in a minute. 888-545-5655 next.
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15: Two interesting tidbits here really quick. We were talking about those tanning pills a couple of minutes ago. I didn't know there was such a thing. Apparently you take the pills and you tan from the inside out, I'm guessing, right?
16: Hey, seems safe.
15: Yeah. Tan pills will make your poop red. I hate texts like that because now all of a sudden I'm interested. Oh, will it? All right. That's pretty cool.
16: That's why you have to go to the public bathroom and leave it just to blow somebody's mind.
15: Why doesn't anybody flow? Oh, my God.
16: What is this guy eating? Who is this?
15: It's just the blood of my enemies.
16: Yep. Somebody out there is very ill.
15: Here's a sad... Here's a sad text. My dudes, what's up? How was your night last night? I will tell you mine. I finally got home at 4:15, worn out from a nice long day of sweating. Use the bathroom, go to wash my hands, nothing. Just a little noise of air escaping from the pipe. My heart sank. I knew the shower wasn't coming anytime soon. I called the water company. I give the lady my name and address. I tell her, no water. Silence, 20 minutes. She comes back on the phone. She says, give me a minute. Comes back 5 minutes later. They accidentally shut off my water. Instead of the people below us, they shut off ours. They said they would get right out and turn it on. It took about an hour, but man, I just wanted a shower. That was it. So I stood around, couldn't get comfortable. My skin was feeling tacky from 10 hours of dried sweat.
16: Yeah.
15: But man, that shower felt glorious when I finally got it. And then we had to go out to dinner because we didn't have time to make dinner. We had Mexican. It was tasty. That's the kind of review we can use right there.
16: Yeah,
15: we had
16: right.
15: Mexican. It was tasty. Well, that stinks, buddy. I hope today's a better day. 888-545-5655.
0: They're out there. Stupid people doing stupid things with the Jason Lee and Cluck Show.
15: Boy, that's a whole other conversation for later on in the show. How did your neighbors screw you? They didn't pay their water bill and their water got shut off, and it was our water that got shut off. Maybe we'll bring that up again later. All right, stupid people. Let's start right here. We'll do a couple of Florida stories today. Man is being accused of burglarizing an RV in Cape Coral, Florida.
16: Oh, no.
15: Family reported that a man attempted to break into their RV.
16: Took all their sandwiches.
15: They were inside the RV at the time. The man attempted to open a locked door multiple times before, I don't know why this is so scary. He then disconnected the RV from the power source.
16: Oh.
15: You know, it's like all of a sudden you know that there's an intruder outside the house and then the lights go out. The family said the man was wearing women's clothing. He wore leggings, a tank top, and a small backpack.
16: Once you open the door, you're like, come on in, fella.
15: Just the man I ordered.
16: Yep.
15: Officers found Devin Turner, 34. What's crazy about the story is he was attempting to burgle the RV while he was on his way to court to stand up against charges of breaking and entering.
16: Mm.
15: He committed a burglary on his way to court to defend himself against another burglary. Why was he trying to get into the RV? He said that he was on his way to court and he was searching for clothes to wear, according to police body cam video. Because you can't show up to court and defend yourself in leggings, a tank top, and a backpack. They're going to look down on you. Officers determined that the man is an attempt to unlawfully enter the occupied dwelling with intent to commit theft. And he was obviously arrested and charged and taken to jail. Yeah, they said his court date was related to a prior burglary. So now he's got to defend himself a couple of times. You mix up judges for stuff like that, right? You don't end up with the same judge both times. He's like, wait a minute, weren't you just here 4 days ago?
16: What happens if someone's trying to break into your RV and then you let them know that you're in there and they continue to try to break in?
15: That's where it gets scary.
16: Yeah, it does. I'm like, all right, so he knows we're home.
15: Deerfield Beach, Michigan, or Deerfield Beach, Florida, a man committed a carjacking. over the weekend, and now he's in big trouble. There's a tiny detail in here that ruins the entire thing. The man allegedly crashed his SUV into a tree. So waiting for cops to arrive and maybe sort the situation out, he decided he would steal a car from a woman who had stopped to check on him, a good Samaritan.
16: Okay.
15: She's like, "Are you okay?" He takes off in her car. He drove to a nearby Chick-fil-A where he committed perhaps the biggest crime he could have committed. He got out of the stolen car covered in blood and then snatched a French fry from a child. He took a Chick-fil-A waffle fry from a little kid.
16: I mean, I would too. They're delicious.
15: He then demanded a milkshake when he got to the counter. A bystander asked him if he was okay. The man replied, "Does it look like I'm okay?"
16: I'm backing up at that point.
15: Employees gave the child a free replacement order because it's Chick-fil-A and they're heavenly people. The man was arrested at a nearby gas station, told police. Police recovered 10 grams of MDMA from his backpack. I guess that ties the story together with a nice little bow.
16: There
15: please be
16: go.
15: Careful there out there. Stupid people doing stupid things. We'll get some entertainment news in a minute.
16: We will. Glenn Close is getting her first Oscar. I don't know. If I were her, I wouldn't consider this an Oscar, but I guess you have to. One of the Property Brothers is getting his own daytime talk show. We're getting another 21 Jump Street. AMC is booting some of their live concert events down because we're all coming back to the movies now. Taylor Swift popped up at the Toy Story 5 premiere. Man, she was everywhere this week. She was in L.A. She was in New York last night. Machine Gun Kelly learns you can't just get 6 acres of tattoo in a short span. And we're going to talk about the trailer for that new Green Day comedy that's going to be hitting theaters.
15: We have a streaming date, a release date for that Project Hail Mary that so many people texted the show about how great of a movie that it was. And apparently there's a lot of chatter about a home improvement revival, getting the band back together.
16: All except for probably that one kid who's in jail.
15: Who's keeping it from happening? Apparently, according to Tim Allen, there are some personality clashes that will not let this thing happen.
16: Well, let me see. You've got Al Borland, who's soaking up all that good collapsible hose money at 4 a.m. on TV.
15: Mm-hmm.
16: He's probably in.
15: There's some folks that don't get along, and it's keeping the project from getting off the ground. We'll find out who it is with Entertainment News next.
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5: Hunter Ferris from Van Wert, Ohio. 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
5: All right, 888-545-5655. Welcome to Friday Eve as we're trying to get a little bit closer to the weekend. How much do you think a purse made out of T-Rex leather would fetch?
6: Where do you even get T-Rex leather?
5: Fashion collectors apparently have very deep pockets. And they now have a chance to bid on what's being billed as the world's first handbag made from lab-grown Tyrannosaurus Rex skin. Going up for auction today in Paris. The bag was created through a collaboration with some research teams. And then they decided, well, what can we do with this? We've brought it back. What should we do? Somebody said, make a purse. People will buy anything. And apparently, they're expecting it to fetch about $500,000.
6: Phew. Well, I'll have nothing left to put in it.
5: If it reaches the high end of the estimate, almost $600,000, the prehistoric purse could become one of the most expensive and unusual fashion accessories ever sold. So this is something that interests you. You can get into this. It seems like, wait a minute, so they've grown the T-Rex skin and they've made this handbag. Great. This isn't a one-of-a-kind thing, right? I mean, you could just keep cranking them out if you'd like.
6: How long does it take to grow T-Rex skin?
5: Doesn't say. 888-545-5655.
4: It's entertainment.
7: We'll separate the wheat from the chaff.
4: For men.
7: Men from the boys.
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6: Glenn Close will be receiving her first Oscar at the 2026 Governor's Awards after 8 career Oscar nominations without a win. The Academy announced yesterday that Glenn Close will join director Ridley Scott and Disney's first black animator, Floyd Norman, as honorary award recipients. Glenn Close, by the way, holds the record with the late, great Peter O'Toole for the most acting nominations without a win. She was nominated for Fatal Attraction, Dangerous Liaisons, The Wife, Hillbilly Elegy. She came closest in 2019 when Olivia Colman upset her for Best Actress bid for The Wife. Ridley Scott, by the way, a 4-time nominee behind Gladiator and Alien, will also receive an honorary statue. I don't know, man. If I nominated 8 times and I didn't win and they're like, fine, we're just going to give you one, would you be happy or would you be sad? I'm like, man, you just gave it to me because I did it so many times. And I'm not a fan of these guys, but they're all over the place, and they will continue to be all over the place. Property Brothers star Jonathan Scott is going to be taping a new pilot for a daytime talk show called Better! Exclamation point with Jonathan Scott. CBS is developing the syndicated program for a potential fall of 2027 launch. The show aims to inspire audiences with fresh lifestyle ideas through interviews with celebrities and lifestyle experts. So more or less, just like every other talk show, he has renovated over 1,000 homes, co-hosts HGTV Celebrity IOU that airs in more than 160 countries. Daytime needs some new programming because Kelly Clarkson's show and Sherry Shepherd's show are both ending, so they need something to fill those holes. and they think a property brother is going to do the job.

0: Sony is developing 24 Jump Street with Jonah Hill, Channing Tatum, and Ice Cube, and talks to return for a third installment of the R-rated comedy franchise. The first movie, 21 Jump Street, made over $200 million in 2012. The sequel, they popped out a couple of years later, $331 million. And now, 12 years later, they're going to crank out a third. And do you remember when there were some accusations floating around that Millie Bobby Brown had some sort of beef with Hopper, with David Harbour on the set of Stranger Things? Apparently, that was all false. David Harbour reveals that a false UK Daily Mail story claiming that Millie Bobby Brown filed harassment complaints against them triggered a breakdown. The 51-year-old Hopper said that the Variety... He told the magazine that the tabloid report, which alleged that she had submitted pages and pages of claims before they filmed the final season, was untrue. Like, not even a word of it. It was all fabricated. David Harbour, who suffers from bipolar disorder, said the timing was weird. It came shortly after his ex Lily Allen's critical album release. And he said, with bipolar, under times of extreme stress, that can cause somewhat erratic behavior. It's embarrassing, and I'm ashamed of it. He said, and for her part, Millie Bobby Brown later released a supportive statement and said that, no, we're all good. We're working on several projects. We've got a ton of things lined up. We're going to be working together. So all that's untrue. But they published that story and everybody around the globe ran with it. I can understand how that'd be a little bit upsetting. AMC Theaters.
1: Mostly because it's a kid and you're a grown adult.
0: Yeah.
1: What we assume to be a kid, even though she's married and she has a kid of her own, we just assume that she's still a kid. It seems like a grown man was picking on a child. And so the court of public opinion doesn't stand up well next to that.
0: No, sure doesn't. AMC had a series of special movie events planned for the summer. It was called AMC Girls Night Live, and it was going to be broadcasting live concerts and events from Bebe Rexha, Paris Hilton, Kim Petras, Mara Morris. But because we've all come back to the box office and the movies are doing so well, they've actually canceled or postponed that entire series. They said because movies like Backrooms, Scary Movie, and Obsession are overperforming, the box office is up 13% since the same time last year, and they haven't even gotten Toy Story 5 yet.
1: By the way, some of the earlier reviews are coming in for Toy Story 5. I read this morning...
0: Please tell me they're good.
1: Somebody called it profound.
0: Profound.
1: And equally... as great as the original Toy Story. Whatever is going on with this movie, the critics are going nuts over it.
0: Taylor Swift did deliver an unexpected performance at the Toy Story 5 premiere in L.A. on Tuesday at the Dolby Theater. She performed her original soundtrack song, I Knew It, I Knew You, in a piano version, marking the track's live debut. Then she joined legend Randy Newman for a duet of the classic You've Got a Friend in Me.
1: Randy Newman, by the way, looks like he's a million years old.
0: Hey, you know what else she did? She has a VHS copy of the OG Toy Story that she grew up with.
1: Mm-hmm.
0: She took it to the red carpet, had all the original cast members sign it.
1: Mm-hmm.
0: And then they joked that there's nowhere to play this, but that's cool.
1: It was great. I saw that story last night on Entertainment Tonight.
0: Machine Gun Kelly said he experienced serious complications while completing his massive upper body blackout tattoo. He did it in just 2 months. That's a lot of ink to put into your skin in 2 months. He said he got really sick after the first week when the artists were hitting lymph nodes in his armpits and shoulders. He said his skin was turning yellow, he wasn't able to sleep, and he couldn't move certain parts of his upper body. Things eventually did settle down a little bit. And Green Day members Billy Joe Armstrong, Mike Dirt, and Trey Cool appear in the newly released trailer for Nimrods, a Green Day comedy, the road trip film opening August 14th. The movie follows teenagers who win an opportunity to open for Green Day on New Year's Eve based on their demo tape. They do base this movie on Green Day's early touring days before Dookie made them a household name. But they're in it. Also appearances, Jenna Fischer, Angela Kinsey from The Office, Fred Armisen makes an appearance in the movie. But the director said, Billy Joe Armstrong said he always wanted to do a Green Day thing like Ramones, Rock and Roll High School, The Beatles, A Hard Day Night. It's our Hard Day's Night, so now we're getting that August 14th.
1: Ubergy Gabe with a fun fact here. Hey, did you guys see that dress of printed receipts of gifts that David Hopper had bought other women while he was cheating on Lily Allen?
0: I did.
1: I just looked it up. Hilarious.
0: Yep. Oh, it's receipts from all the gifts that my man bought for other ladies that weren't named me.
1: You can zoom in and you can see the items that he had purchased, and leading obviously to the demise of the marriage. That's pretty hilarious, Gabe. I didn't know that. Project Hail Mary now has a streaming release date. The third biggest film of the year is coming to a living room near you. What is MGM Plus? Am I paying for that?
0: No. I don't think you or I have that.
1: It'll be dropping on MGM Plus on June 18th, so that's next week. Ryan Gosling, I guess there's a puppet rock creature in there, starring the blockbuster hit. It's made over $340 million in the domestic box office, trailing only Super Mario Galaxy Movie and Michael, the Michael Jackson movie. We had a lot of people text in and said it's one of the best movies they've ever seen. So,
0: I'm looking at MGM Plus right now. It's $8 a month.
1: Okay.
0: And they have some original series, a ton of them. I haven't heard of any of these.
1: I mean, with Xfinity, I have some. So I have a bunch of MGM channels. Is that one of them or no? If you want to see what appears to be a completely laughless movie, the Social Network sequel, The Social Reckoning trailer dropped yesterday. It looks terrifying, scary, because you see the world that social media has created and how they created it. It's pretty great because Jeremy Allen White plays a Wall Street Journal reporter whose work led to the Facebook files. You will basically see what happens when Facebook whistleblowers come forward to say this product has this design and this effect, and it was intended to be that way the entire time. And then what happens to those people who blow the whistle? They do some. There is one comment in the trailer that is very startling. There isn't a life that Facebook's algorithm hasn't touched. Basically saying that
0: this
1: whether
0: isn't
1: you are
0: funny
1: on
0: or feel good at all,
1: whether you are on Facebook or not, Facebook affects your life.
0: What do you mean or not?
1: You cannot be on Facebook, but because of your circle and the people around you, Facebook will continue to touch your life. The Facebook files examines Facebook's internal research that its impact on teenagers and the role of spreading misinformation. The Social Reckoning arrives in theaters on October 9th. It looks heavy, and unfortunately, it also appears to hold the mirror up to the society that we've created. I don't think this movie's really going to be as successful as the first Facebook movie, because this one appears to be scary as hell. And Tim Allen said that there's been a lot of talks for a lot of years about bringing Home Improvement back. Unfortunately, he says, because of ongoing personality conflicts amongst former cast members, that is the problem.
0: Please tell me this isn't JTT, our beloved Jonathan Taylor Thomas.
1: He said they keep talking about how we could move forward with a Home Improvement reboot, but they get stuck because there are some personality problems right now with who?
0: It's got to be the oldest kid who's constantly locked up every third weekend.
1: It's all the boys. They have some problems moving forward right now because of the boys. They've got their own issues. I always thought it would be cool if the story was about them. It's a little more challenging right now, to put it mildly. Taryn Noah Smith and JTT.
0: Those are the younger two.
1: They have both quit acting, while Zachary Ty Bryan is serving a 16-month jail sentence in California, making it difficult to get them all on the same page.
0: Yeah, a little bit rough.
1: But apparently that's what's keeping them from doing it. Oh, and I just noticed too, when I just looked over, if you're one of those Rush nerds and you missed out on tickets to the big Rush concerts, apparently a lot of venues are opening up. They're making a big deal out of this. They're opening up two more rows of seating. That's how well these Rush shows are selling. that now fans are freaking out because it appears to me, I'm looking at maybe they're opening an additional 25 seats. Just ballparking.
0: They're like, how can we get another paying body into this venue?
1: But they are the last two rows on the floor for most venues. They're making a note that as the shows get closer, check with Ticketmaster because they are opening up a little teeny tiny little bit of additional seating. I was reading a bunch of this Rush reunion stuff yesterday for some reason. Two cool things. One, they play for 2.5 hours.
0: Yeah.
1: I think the full concert, they have one, whatever opening night was, the full concert video is 2 hours and 36 minutes long.
0: I think at some point this week they played the entire 2112 suite.
1: Yeah, that was the second night. That was Tuesday night. And at least with the first two shows, 40% of the songs weren't played the night before. So it's not like they're doing that Motley Crue thing where they alternate like one or two songs every couple of days to bring in something new and fresh to the set. So far with the second show, Rush presented 40% new material than they played two nights before.
0: You know who you feel for? The new girl they have drumming. She's like, just cut me some slack. Give me a break, please. This is too much.
1: I had to learn all the songs. Every single song. We couldn't just pick a 2.5 hour set list and stick to it. I have to learn every single song. Apparently the fans love her. If you get the opportunity, there's a great video where they're playing Tom Sawyer from opening night, and she hits that, you know, that drum fill at the end, and the crowd goes wild. Pretty great. It's pretty fun to watch. All right, so there you go. There is the entertainment news for this Friday Eve, 888-545-5655. We'll get into some of those texts in a couple of minutes. We'll talk about movie beers. Bro Bible, I don't know how you think of something like this, but somebody apparently just, you know, kicked back and stared at the sky and said, what are the best movie beers in movie history? And they get it right. I can't think of anything that I would really add to this list, but we'll take a look at the most refreshing. There's one in here, the number two movie. I even remember at the time watching the movie and thinking during this scene where the two cast members are having a couple of beers, I thought, why is this being filmed like a beer commercial? It's really funny. And I don't think anybody's going to argue with the number one answer. What is the best beer in movie history? That's after the top of the hour. We'll get to sports next.
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13: I'm Brian Ford with trending news for your Thursday. From traffic stop to attic standoff, Fort Wayne police say a Toyota Avalon clocked at 58 and a 35 took off, rocketed to near 90, sideswiped a car, then got dumped in the Villages of Hannah. 23-year-old David Lee Smilton II slipped into a home through an unlocked door and climbed into the attic before surrendering. It started on U.S. 30 and ended in a muddy field in Whitley County. Police say 30-year-old Tavin Miller of Bellwood, Illinois, led troopers on a two-county pursuit, blew past stop sticks, and finally ran out of road and luck when the car left the pavement and went airborne into the dirt. No story that begins with, "I was drinking Fireball," ever ends well. Deputies say a 34-year-old Florida woman carved up a golf course in a Hyundai, tearing across the greens before crashing near a sidewalk. Many Fireball bottles scattered the scene. The sheriff's final word, she was smashed. Weather-wise, look for mostly cloudy skies, continued hot and humid with scattered showers possible, some severe storms later on, and a high near 90.
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14: Last night, the New York Knicks make history. The biggest comeback in an NBA Finals game, down 29 to the Spurs at halftime. By the way, the Spurs set an NBA record. Most points scored by a road team in the first half of the NBA Finals. And then they blew it! Knicks take the lead with 1.2 seconds left as OG Anunoby tips in Jalen Brunson's missed three. New York leads now 3-1. Game 5 in San Antonio Saturday night. Tonight, the Fever host the Sky, the Dream host the Liberty, Wings host the Mercury. Aces are at the Fire. Stanley Cup final rolls on tonight. The Hurricanes host the Golden Knights. That series is tied at 2-2. The Guardians fall 8-4 to the Yankees. The White Sox beat the Braves 2-1. And well, now the White Sox are at the top of their division. What? Reds fall 5-4 to the Padres. Tigers, no bueno. They take a 6-4 loss to the Twins. Cubs fall 3-2 to the Rockies. 1:10 Eastern this afternoon. The Tigers wrap things up with the Twins. Cubs are at the Rockies. White Sox are at home against Atlanta. 3 p.m. Mexico has South Africa. 10 o'clock tonight. South Korea has Czechia, the Czech Republic. And the World Cup will be off and running. There's your sports.
1: I think the U.S. Starts tomorrow against Paraguay. So if you go to the World Cup, you want to walk away with a cool souvenir, right?
14: Yeah.
1: I don't care if you get like you buy a soccer ball or a soccer jersey, even a collectible cup, right? I got my soda. It cost me $32, but at least I got this collectible cup. What if you could get your name on the Jumbotron?
14: That'd be pretty great.
1: How much do you think it's cost you at the World Cup games to get your name on the Jumbotron?
14: I don't know. Minor league ballpark, you can do it for about $50.
1: $79.
14: Hey,
1: that's all it's going to cost you. It's called the Superfan Shoutout. It's just one more way that FIFA is trying to get a little extra cash from excited fans. This isn't new, of course. They say American sports organizations have been doing this for years. But at least there's a charity component to it. For this, though, it's just a case of fans deciding if they want to see their name on the big TV screen. On the TV screen, if the World Cup is worth $79. I don't know if they give you a ballpark as to what time your name is going to get flashed up.
14: I don't want to pay $80 and then miss it.
1: Yeah, miss it, or you don't get a picture of it, because, I mean, that's the point, right? You want your name up on the Jumbotron, mm-hmm, so you can get a picture of it, and then you can post it up on social media. I don't know, they give you kind of a guesstimate on what time they're going to put it out there or not. Oh, also, how much money will the World Cup be costing employers? We always talk about, Final Four. How much money is lost by American companies thanks to March Madness? It's about $12 billion. How much do they believe that employers are going to lose because of the World Cup? Employees leaving work early, streaming the games and not working on the clock, leaving early, missing work altogether.
14: I'm going to say it's a little bit less. We'll say seven.
1: It's a lot a bit more. $17 billion will supposedly be lost because of the World Cup game. All right, there's your sports. 888-545-5655.
12: It's the Jason Lee and Cluck Show.
1: Welcome to Friday Eve. 3 hours, just a couple more to go, and we've got ourselves a weekend. All right, let's do this real quick, because it's so funny. What are the best beers in movie history?
14: Are you talking like the individual beer? Somebody guessed, Sean Bob the Builder says, what about the beer scene? Clark and Rusty Griswold jumping from the family truckster. The second has to be Eddie offering Clark a cold one, hands him the one he was drinking, then he opens a fresh one. That's got to be a great movie beer.
1: Out of the two of those, which is the better scene? It's the father sharing the beer with the son, right?
14: Mm-hmm.
1: And Rusty, you know, gobbles the whole thing down. That's a great scene. According to Bro Bible, it is not one of the best. There are some movies when a moment with an ice-cold beer comes off as some of the greatest beer moments known to man. And so here's a short list of the movies that feature one scene where the beer is the best part of the scene. This is a great scene. Sadly, the fella just passed away last week. Top Gun Maverick. Early in the film, Maverick ends up buying a round for an entire bar. To see how happy everybody is in this scene when he buys the beer. Number six, they've got Inglourious Basterds.
14: Have you ever bought a round of beer for a bar?
1: No. I mean, I've been in bars where bar owners get a little carried away and buy everybody a beer. Inglourious Basterds, the basement. I haven't seen this movie. I don't know why. It's just one of those movies I never sat down to watch. The basement bar setting is frightening and disturbing. The way the beer is incorporated into it might give it a momentary cause to overlook the dismal surroundings and the company. The fifth greatest movie beer of all time, X-Men First Class. Magneto's beer, before laying waste to the Nazis, serves as a reminder of what he's been fighting for. This one I did see. Titanic, the fourth best beer in movie history. Rose can drink Jack under the table. It adds to the budding romance, they say.
14: You guys, what about when E.T. drinks a Coors and gets drunk? It says Silent Ambition.
1: Oh, yeah, that was hilarious. Yeah. I forgot about that.
14: It's funny because when we were young enough to see that, we didn't know what that meant.
1: Number three is the Fast and the Furious. Corona is the bonding staple at the family barbecues. Now, here are the two that stuck out in my head. These were the first two that I thought of. And number two is a movie that I hadn't seen until about a year ago. I missed the boat on this, and it's such a great movie. Django Unchained. When Django has his first spear, it's he and Jamie Foxx, and they're in the bar. It's funny because while I was watching the movie, I looked at my wife and I said, are they filming a beer commercial? What is going on here? But it's when they're in the bar and he's explaining what they're going to do. And so he's pulling the beers, right? And he's using the knife and he's scraping the head. Pulls more beer, scrapes the head. It's the way that he presents, that he prepares and presents these two glasses of beer. It's an unbelievable scene. And again, it all goes up to the acting and the directing, but somehow they just make this lousy draft beer the most appealing stinking beer you've seen in years.
14: You guys, what about Julie Bowen carrying two pitchers of beer and Happy Gilmore as his fantasy, says the Meatloaf Man?
1: I'll never be able to scratch that from my brain.
14: No.
1: Ever. Greatest beer.
14: This should be a poster we all have.
1: Mm-hmm. Greatest beer in movie history. Which one? What is it? This is the first one I thought of, too. No other scene, according to Bro Bible, comes close. The rooftop beer in Shawshank Redemption.
14: Yeah, our giving guessed that about 2 minutes ago. The beer scene in Shawshank is fantastic. You can almost taste the satisfaction.
1: Yeah, it's crazy. It's a crazy scene. Not crazy like it's wild and out of hand, but you are in the scene. He is absolutely correct.
14: Well, now I'm thirsty.
1: Oh, this is sad. Since we're talking about some movie stuff. Do you have problems opening pill bottles? What?
14: No, but I always figure if I do, that's the time that I know that I'm a senior.
1: They say when childproof caps started being placed on top of prescription pill bottles, I didn't know this goes all the way back to the 1960s, I guess, they started using childproof caps.
14: Just think about being a kid before that. You're like, I can eat all the medicine I want.
1: There was instantly the running joke of how older people can't figure out how to open a bottle of pills. 60 years later, the joke is now that Gen X and the millennial crowd are having a tough time getting into the pill bottles. New research at Northwestern University in Chicago. They put the health literacy of patients between the ages of 30 and 50 to the test. What percentage of us admit that we struggle opening a pill bottle?
14: I don't like when you're trying to do that thing and you push it and the bottle itself starts to give way a little bit. And you're like, okay, this is going to be a bitch.
1: One out of three of us say that we struggle with trying to open a bottle of medication. Oh, a third of us say that our comprehension of medication dosing and instructions from the doctors, we also struggle with that. But they always tell you, and then they write it down, and you ignore what they tell you because you're like, oh, he's writing it down. I don't need to listen to what he's saying. Yep. And then you can't read what he's saying. All right, since we were talking about movies a second ago and celebrities, they asked the Gen Z kids, if you could be like anybody, who would you want to be? Yahoo and YouGov conducted a poll of Gen Z individuals. What celebrity they most likely want to be? I appreciate this because we've heard of most of them and we're familiar with most of them. Some of the more popular ones, Kylie Jenner, Mr. Beast, Beyonce.
14: I feel like Keanu Reeves has got to be up there.
1: With the Gen Z kids? Keanu Reeves, he's a tired old man. We're talking about the kids. Who do they want to be? Gen Z, not well versed in Bill and Ted's Excellent Adventure.
14: Yeah, but he's always been an internet thing for them.
1: He doesn't mean anything to them. Taylor Swift, obviously, right?
14: Oh, yeah.
1: She's not number one, though. Elon Musk, also very popular, not number one. What celebrity do Gen Z kids most likely want to be?
14: I don't know. You just named like the most famous people on the face of the planet. I'm trying to think of who's more famous than that.
1: I wouldn't have gotten this right. Zendaya, number one answer.
14: Well, she's with Tom Holland. Things are great.
1: 10% of those that, wow, this is odd. If somebody asked you if you could be any celebrity, who would you want to be?
14: I'd pick a really handsome guy. Probably that kid from Saltburn.
1: Everybody's got an answer, right? Everybody has an answer. If somebody says to you, what celebrity do you want to be? Who do you want to emulate? Boom! There's my answer. 10% of the Gen Z kids didn't have one. What do you mean you don't have a celebrity you want to be? We all have a celebrity.
14: the rich, the famous, the looks.
1: I don't care if it's Taylor Swift or Sherman Hensley. We all want to be a celebrity. We all would like to be Trey Places, right? 10% couldn't think of a celebrity that they would want to be like. No, I guess this is kind of refreshing, though. One out of three Gen Z respondents do say that they actually don't want to model their lives after a celebrity. Well, I mean, there's good celebrities, too. I mean, there's, you know, celebrities that do good work.
14: The older you get, the more you realize that, look, this is just what we know of these people publicly. They could all be monsters.
1: Mm-hmm. Survey also asked them about their career goals. The Gen Z kids said they'd prefer to be non-famous. Only 5% said they wanted to be digital creators or influencers, according to the responses. 18% of Gen Z kids want to be successful but not famous. In what area? They want to be tech entrepreneurs. 17% they want to be a respected intellectual or a professor.
14: I want to be a respected intellectual.
1: Hey, we don't have those anymore.
14: No,
1: we've decided in the age of misinformation that those people are out to get us. You're supposed to trust the moms on Facebook more than you respect people that have dedicated their entire lives and their careers into something. But apparently we've been convinced that they've been out to screw us the whole time.
14: Like, I can never be insanely handsome, but I could at any point in my life, I could have at least worked toward being a respected intellectual, but I just didn't.
1: Put your faith in the twice divorced housewife that lives in three doors down. That's the expert now. 14% of Gen Z say that they want to grow up and become doctors. All right, here, since we're talking about doctors, where are we at? All right, we'll squeeze a couple of these in, and then we'll have to take a break. There's some wild stuff in here, things I didn't know. Somebody asked on Reddit, they said, what is the craziest thing that sent you to the ER? This isn't some dumb, you know, broken leg story. These are crazy. Why did you go to the ER? This is one of the best ones. When I was 10 years old, I ate 1 pound of gummy bears in one sitting.
14: Oh.
1: That creates a 1 pound big gummy bear ball in your stomach. I spent 4 days in the hospital.
14: What did you just like bog up your insides and clog everything up with that gelatin?
1: I don't know how long it takes your body to digest and break down a gummy bear, but whatever it is, go ahead and formula that out for an entire pound. How many gummy bears are in a pound? I don't know, 300? That's a lot.
14: Yeah.
1: And all of those end up in your stomach. I'm guessing they don't break down fast.
14: I mean, with the right flavor, any of us could knock down a pound of jelly.
1: I don't think it'd be hard, especially at 10 years old. I went to the ER once because I was convinced I had a blood clot in my leg. Spoiler, I did not. The diagnosis on my paperwork, bruise. I work in the ER, and we had a guy come in for a hangnail a few weeks ago. Yeah, I know, but some of those can get incredibly painful.
14: Yeah, don't they get infected and then that corner of your toe turns all red and pussy?
1: I don't know. I mean, how many of us spend that time getting the, you know, where are the tweezers at? And then you get that little tiny nub. I got one right here on the on my index finger right here. You pick out a little bit, you pick out a little bit, it gets a little bit longer, just enough so you can get some tweezers on there, and then you twist it and pull. It hurts like hell. It shouldn't, but it does. I had to go to the ER when I was 18 because I had silly putty stuck in my ear. All right, here's my favorite, and then we'll go to, then we'll take a break. Craziest reason why you went to the ER. This is so sad, but so fourth grade. A girl in my fourth grade class had a broken leg, and I was jealous of all the attention she was getting.
8: Remember? Yeah, if the first person shows up with a cast, everyone's like, oh, can I sign it?
1: If you had a cast in fourth grade, who were you? You were Taylor Swift.
8: Yep, you were the rock star.
1: You were Zendaya.
8: Yep.
1: I wanted the attention, so I pretended to fall and hurt my leg at recess, and my mom came and rushed me to the ER. After 5 hours of me fake crying and holding my leg, they said my leg was fine. I told them I had actually faked it, but I still asked if they would give me an ankle brace.
8: Did they?
1: They said no.
8: Oh.
1: My mom was pissed.
8: Mm-hmm.
1: I did end up breaking my wrist about 3 years later, and I honestly just wanted everybody to leave me alone when it happened. I mean, good on you for admitting. I would have taken that lie to my grave.
8: I'm like, it hurts. Something still hurts.
1: Yep. I'm like, well, maybe it's
8: a tumor or something.
1: Maybe I should just go home and put some ice on it, and then I'll get back with you guys in the morning and let you know if it got any better. I would never, ever say
8: no.
1: Can I just get an ankle brace out of the deal, please? All right, we'll get back into some more of these in a couple of minutes. 888-545-5655 next. What?
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1: Dexter and the Moonrocks are coming to the Clyde Theater December 1st. 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
7: It's me. Now I have thousands of dollars in bills that I have to pay. 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What a nightmare. I just called Hensley, like, almost immediately. Hensley helping me navigate that so I didn't have to deal with it was amazing.
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2: All right, 888-545-5655. Welcome to Friday Eve as we try to get through the next couple of days so we've got ourselves a weekend. We were talking about, somebody asked a hilarious question on Reddit. Well, how did you end up in the ER? What's the craziest way that you ended up in the ER? I think the girl saying that someone else in her fourth grade class had a broken leg and had a cast and becomes an instant celebrity. So she decided she wanted that attention. So she pretended like she had broken her leg at recess. Mom had to come pick her up, take her to the ER. 5 hours later, they said, there's nothing wrong with your leg. And she said, you're right, I made the whole thing up, but can I still get an ankle brace? She said everyone was pissed. Makes sense. Oh, we see this all the time. My mom had to go to the ER because she accidentally put nail fungus drops in her eye instead of eye drops. Yeah, it's the same people that put super glue in their eyes because the packaging is similar.
9: Our buddy Marilyn Shiver, my two stupid ER visits. Cat bite that almost cost me my middle finger. Cat bites are bad, you guys. And an infected nipple piercing that went abscess. I tore the piercing in my sleep. Every doctor in the ER wanted to see and poke my infected nipple.
2: Okay, let's go back to the cat bite thing. Why is the cat bite so bad? Do cats bite? I know that kittens chew on stuff, right?
9: That's why they call it cat scratch fever, because there's like a bacteria that if you don't take proper care of it, you could wind up getting real bad.
2: So like if your cat bites you when you get home today, what do?
9: I snuff it out. Nah, I would probably do nothing, but you should go to the doctor.
2: Every time? Explain to me again why cats are good.
9: I never said that.
2: I swallowed an AirPod as I was listening to music and eating at the same time. I got distracted. The worst part was I had to explain it to the doctor. I was new to wearing contacts, and I went to the ER because the contacts were stuck in my eyes. Turns out I'd never put them in that day. Okay, here's something fun to try at home. Why did you go to the ER? The dumbest reason. I had a stomach bug and I took lots of medication and I went to bed. I woke up and my tongue was black. Completely black. I went to the ER. I was certain I was moments away from death. That's how I learned that Pepto-Bismol, especially when taken before bed when your mouth is closed for hours, will turn your tongue black.
9: Really?
2: Gas. I didn't know that.
9: I went to the ER when I was 5. I was playing The Floor is Lava and fell off a table, smacked my wrist. The way it was bent, you thought it was broken. Nope, just severely dislocated, but it still clicks to this day. This is Blue Arizona Girl.
2: I had to go right around that when I was like 5 or 6. 4, 5, 6, I don't remember how old I was. My buddy and I drank Pine Sol. I can still remember the whole scenario, the way that it was laid out. We were in his toy room when we were playing, and he came in with a bottle of Pine Sol, and he said, "Hey, we need to clean the toy box." So we started cleaning this toy box, and Pine Sol smells great. And he took a swig. He's like, "That smells good. I wonder if it tastes good." And he took a swig of it, and then he took another swig and another swig, and I didn't want to be the guy left behind, so I took a swig too. And then his mom came in and freaked out. And called 911, and the ambulance came and got us and took us.
9: Do you remember what it tastes like?
2: No. There's only two things I remember. One was when they pumped my stomach, because they pumped our stomachs, and that part was no fun. I remember the ambulance ride because we were getting thrown all over the back of the ambulance. I don't know why we weren't restrained. But like we were falling down and we were like riding, you know, like how you like pretend surf. You know, like riding in the ambulance. And then we were on the front. I shouldn't say we. We weren't on the front page of the paper. I was on the front page of the paper. This is back in the olden days when there wasn't much going on in a small town. And so I was on the front page of the paper. And my buddy, who's still a very good friend of mine to this day, will still bring it up. My idea, you got the credit. I said, well, that's what happens, man. They put the good looking people on the front page of the paper. You don't put the fuggos up there, right?
9: So are you being like held like you were?
2: Yeah, it was a paramedic carrying me out of the house.
9: Like you were, like he was rescuing you from a house fire?
2: Yeah.
9: Like dumbass youth drinks pine salt.
2: Yeah, and then the little caption underneath, you know, has my name and, you know, says exactly what we did, being taken to the hospital.
9: Yeah. Did you buy the next couple of papers to find out their letters to the editors? Like, kids these days are so dumb.
2: This sucks because I know that there's a piece of the newspaper, and my grandmother, when we were growing up, every grandchild had a scrapbook. And that, imagine that, that is in my scrapbook that was at my grandmother's house. And
9: your first kiss of fame.
2: Yeah. And so when my grandmother passed away and my aunts asked me, they said, is there anything that you want from grandma's house? And I said, no, I don't want anything except for I wanted a coffee cup that she had. And I said, and my scrapbook, because it's got that picture of me from the paper for drinking the pine salt. And they said, okay, done. I got the coffee cup, but I never got the photo album. Yeah, so it's out there somewhere.
9: I went to the ER when I was 4 because I drank a bunch of my dad's cologne. This is Michigan J.
2: Yeah. So you wonder, you know, we were talking about pill bottles a little while ago, and why do they have to put, you know, kid-proof everything? It's because that's what kids do. You do dumb stuff.
9: Wow, it's your generation's Tide Pod. Oh, yeah, the letters to the end. These kids today are drinking Pine Sol for a rush.
2: Mm-hmm. Yeah, no, I'm curious. I almost want to check, like, the archives and see if, well, don't newspapers go back and put all their past, like, issues online? I wonder if I could go back and find it online.
9: You know what this is going to be? This is going to be you in a musty library back room with a microfiche.
2: Yeah.
9: Like,
2: yeah, I think they put everything online now, don't they?
9: My daughter had a piece of couch stuffing so far up her nose they had to do surgery on her when she was like 3. It was gross. And it was green. The couch was white.
2: Oh, my God. When I was day drinking, and then I went to a friend's basement bar, took 3 shots, and went upstairs to use the bathroom. I fell backwards from the top step, smacked my head on the concrete at the bottom. 2 staples later, and I'm done with liquor. Oh, my God. Where do they go? I've seen this. I've seen this happen before. I've seen people go to the ER for this. Went to the ER for getting a fish hook caught in the back of my head while fishing. Yeah, I saw
9: it's like lips, ears, eyelids.
2: I saw my uncle years ago when I was a little kid. He had gotten a fish hook, like a treble hook.
9: Those clean ones too, right?
2: Yeah, he got it caught in his cheek. He didn't get it caught. Somebody else was screwing around and got it caught in his cheek. And I just remember the panic. Everybody going, nobody knew what to do. I mean, that thing was buried in his cheek, you know, and it's a treble hook, so it's got the 3, right? And nobody can figure out what to do, so finally there's that weird admission. I'm watching these adults, who are adults at the time, they were like early 20s at best, and finally go, we're going to have to go to the hospital for this, and I'll never forget the story. Because he told me a million times, what happens when you went to the hospital? What did they do? How did they get that out? And he said they did the exact same thing that we had debated on whether or not we should do. They took a pair of needle-nose pliers and just pulled it out, twisted it out. You know, like when you get a hook in a fish, like when a fish swallows your hook and you have to twist it and pull it out. He said that's exactly what they did to get it out of my cheek. I thought, man, there could maybe be a little bit more of a, I don't know, there could be some more finesse to that. And he said, nope, there wasn't. They just twisted and pulled. And then dealt with the aftermath. Yeah, I work with a guy who got a fish hook stuck in his ear.
9: Drum love. Dude, I had a seizure and bit my tongue open and was seeing the white of my tongue. I thought I was having a bad day, but the dude in the next room over was screaming as they were taking pliers and everything to his face because he had a fish hook buried in his face. I yelled out, dude, you got me beat. I'm sorry. No, you yelled out, dude, you got me beat.
2: It just seems like that should kind of, you know, there should be a better way. I mean, if my idea to get the fish hook out is the same as the ER doctors, what really separates the two of us?
9: Yeah.
2: My 6-year-old stuck a popcorn kernel up her nose last night just to see if it would fit. She then started to freak out when she couldn't get it out. She's fine. It came out from coughing.
9: We had a gravel driveway growing up, and my brother Kevin put a piece of gravel up his nose just to see if it would fit and couldn't get it out. Had to get doctors involved. I don't know what it is about being a kid. You're like, hey, I wonder if this would fit in my ear or nose. And then and it goes.
2: We're getting so many texts about people that have put things up their noses. Oh. Yeah, there it is. I had to take my kid to the ER because he got a Lego stuck up his nose in preschool. Couldn't get it out. Do they do the same thing? Do they just take pliers, twist and pull? Is that how they get them out?
9: I imagine as a doctor, that's got to be kind of fun, no? Like playing some sort of advanced, like, you know, game of operation. Right. Like, I take these tiny little forceps, reach way up there, and see if you can grab that and pull it on out.
2: Yeah, you pull it out without touching the sides. Nobody, and then you pull it out, and you say, I am the king of all that is operation.
9: Yeah, dude, that's...
2: Are there bets around the table?
9: My ex-husband got a three-hook fish hook stuck in his head, refused to go to the emergency room, so my dad put that Ambisil tooth-numbing stuff on it, took the nippers, cut the barbs off, and pulled it on out.
2: Somebody said this isn't a super crazy hospital story. I disagree. I did go to the ER when I was in labor with my daughter, and the hospital turned me away because they said that I wasn't pregnant. Mind you, I went there to a different... Then I went to a different hospital, and they gave birth 6 hours later.
9: Boy, I'd leave a bad review. These guys don't even know if you have a baby inside of you.
2: Isn't that the baseline for anybody becoming a doctor, is being able to tell if somebody's pregnant or not?
9: Dirty old fat kid. I had an ER visit in 2010 for a bad bumpy rash on my genitals. I thought it was an STD. Nope. Allergic reaction to a type of lubricant I had used. It was a little embarrassing. I don't know why that text took a turn, but it took a turn exactly where I thought it would.
2: I put all my money in the middle on STD. Everybody else did too, right? That's how I saw that story playing out. I had a rash on my genitals. Oh, we all know where this is going.
9: Mm-hmm.
2: Sturdy old fat kid. All right, 888-545.
9: Which is more embarrassing, the STD or a reaction to the lube? I would say the STD would have been more embarrassing, but he said that the reaction to the lube was more embarrassing.
2: I don't think so.
9: Also, what kind of cheap lube are you using?
2: It's called Sloob. I guess.

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1: 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So, Phil, what if the other person's insurance company is calling? Should the injured person pick up and talk to them?
2: It totally depends on the situation. I've seen a lot of situations where our client is not at fault at all, but the other insurance company will take a recorded statement of our client and get our client to accidentally admit it's somewhat their fault. The questions they ask you are written by lawyers on their side to try to make it less their fault. So that's concerning because they know the only intent behind taking a recorded statement of someone is trying to get them to say something that would mess up their case. So if you want to call them to talk about your vehicle because it needs replaced or fixed from an accident, that's okay. But once they want to get into the injuries or how the crash happened, that's where it gets tricky. And if there's any complicating factors in your crash, at least talk to an attorney first. You don't have to hire an attorney, but talk to them about what they think about the accident report.
1: That's good to know, Phil. Thanks for the tip. If somebody is injured in an accident, how can they reach you?
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5: 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It is the Jason Lane Clark Show. Today's Listener of the Day is Hunter Ferris from Van Wert, Ohio.
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5: Hunter Ferris from Van Wert, Ohio. 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
5: All right, 888-545-5655. Welcome to Friday Eve. You can text the show anytime. We were just talking about why dumb reasons why people had to go to the ER. I think we've got our fill of fishing hook stories. They're starting to get gruesome. When I was a little kid, my dad built a bunk bed. He decided no to putting a safety railing across the top bunk. One night I fell off and I smacked my face on the corner of my desk, tearing my cheek open to the point that I could stick my tongue in the hole from out the hole from the inside. Wow. My dad came running into the room. He was naked. Oh, so you're scarred in two areas now. I begged to go to the doctor. Nope, my dad just pinched my cheek back together and laid me in their bed between him and mom. You would have think they would have at least put pajamas on, but no. Still traumatized to this day, and I'm 40. Yeah, you know what? I think I'm traumatized now because of that, too. You know what we should have? We should have a pajama party.
6: Yeah.
5: Like, everybody puts on pajamas, and then we'll sleep. Wow. All right. 888-545-5655.
6: I'm trying to think. He has a hole in his cheek. He could stick his tongue through it.
5: A couple of quick money notes here real quick. We'll start with how many of us have anxiety about checking our bank balance? Paying bills, spending money, it's pretty challenging, especially when you don't know how much is in your account. That's why it's important, right, to keep checking it. Once a day, twice a day, six times a day. It turns out logging onto your banking app makes some Americans more anxious than others. How anxious? Well, up to the point where some people just don't do it.
6: That's dangerous behavior, man. You don't know what's being taken out.
5: Or is it just you're confident that there's enough in there that you're fine?
6: Like if I go to a sketchy gas station, I'll check it 3 or 4 times that day afterward just to make sure that everything went off without a hitch.
5: Financial stress is something a lot of people have to deal with. What percentage of Americans say they avoid checking their bank account balances because they're anxious? The anxiety they have over their own finances.
6: At least 20%.
5: 33%, out of three of us say that we will not check it. Nearly half of those under the age of 45 admit that the stress keeps them from looking at their balances. About half of all respondents say their total balances are less than $5,000. For a lot of people, it would take the really low balance for them to panic. Almost a quarter of all American worker bees say they wouldn't panic about what's going on with their bank accounts unless they had less than $100 in the bank. That's 1 out of 4 of us. Everything's fine until it dips $99 or less. That's terrifying. A third of us admit that we don't really start to worry about our bank balance until it's zero.
7: Well, at that point, there's nothing to worry about. What are you going to do about it?
5: You should have been worrying way, way, way before that.
7: Yeah, if there's nothing in there, there's nothing to worry about because you have nothing to put in.
5: Almost half of all Americans admit they don't know the interest rate of their savings account. Another 30% say they have a rough idea, which leaves us with about 20% of us actually know what our interest rates are. 40% of us say that we like to check our balance for peace of mind. Oh, and one out of three couples, American couples now, don't have a joint bank account together with their partner. 17% of us have a joint account and separate individual accounts.
7: Yeah, I had a hard enough time looking at my own financial misdeeds. I don't need somebody else's eyes looking upon that, too. Like, oh.
5: All right, obviously, the cost of doing business is way up. What did they say? That inflation, again, has topped out the highest point in the last 3 years yesterday?
7: 4.3%, my dude.
5: Yeah, so things keep getting more expensive, so you need to figure out a way to bring the costs down. Maybe that means buying store-brand groceries. What are the best store brand groceries that save the most money?
7: Do you remember back in the day? I think this may have been, it was at least until the mid-90s, but there was your name brand groceries. But then remember there was the store brands weren't all churched up and glamorous looking. Remember it was just the white, black labels?
5: Yeah, that was generic.
7: Yeah.
5: That wasn't a store brand. I think that was like an actual line. That's where generic came from, was because of that.
7: I always knew when those started showing up, the things were a little bit tight. Like, buddy.
5: Don't ask for new shoes.
7: No.
5: You're gonna get the black and white Nickies. I can't run fast in those at all. Those are Nickies.
7: Yeah. I don't know at some point how that brand screwed up, but for a while it was like every version of everything. There was always that version of it.
5: Cereal. It's funny because if it was available now, I think it'd be a huge hit with all the hipsters. You know how cool that would look if you had a box of cereal sitting on your shelf right now and it was white and then in black lettering it just said cereal? I would buy that just because of that. Keeping grocery costs down means that you need to start shopping smarter. What are the best store brand groceries that will save you the most money? Some of these are pretty amazing. The savings is amazing. Now, there's no warehouse. There's no Costco and there's no Sam's Club in here. What is it? Sam's Choice?
7: Yeah.
5: Sam's Best? It's Sam's something. But hey, what's the Sam's Club thing?
7: Member's Mark.
5: No, that's a Walmart jam. And then the Sam's is the Sam's Club. And then, of course, Costco has Kirkland, right? Is it Kirkland Signature? 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They looked at, basically, these are all Walmart, Kroger, and Target jams. 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What is their brand?
7: Private Selection.
5: Is that what it is? 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
7: Let me think. 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Their Private Selection ice cream slaps. It's amazing.
5: What's the regular Kroger? All I remember from Kroger is the sodas, right? Because they had to knock off sodas.
7: God, I can almost see it.
5: I'm looking at it in my head right now, but I cannot read it. It's like when you see like a sign for a building, but you don't know what you can see the sign.
7: It was funny because after that black and white brand went away, then all of a sudden the Spartan brand would show up at like all these grocery stores by my house, and that was more or less the equivalent. 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The Kroger brand.
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7: Frosted Shredded Wheat.
5: Remember, because the Frosted had to go tongue side down.
7: Did your parents ever buy, like, before there was Frosted Mini Wheats, there was big unfrosted wheat?
5: You had to break it up. My grandmother used to buy it.
7: They were, like, as big as a fist, and you put, like, one in the bowl and smash it up.
5: Yeah.
7: That's why when Frosted Mini Wheats came out, they were a big deal, because the alternative was enormous unfrosted wheat.
5: Here's a mini hay bale. Go nuts.
7: Can you even buy those anymore?
5: I don't know. I just remember being at my grandmother's house, and that's what she had. And then when you would take it on your spoon, you would have to, there was always like this game of, you know, you'd have to put it on your spoon so that the frosted side was down and so that the frosting ended up on your tongue so you didn't end up tasting the hay from the other side. This is so disgusting.
7: All I remember about that big wheat log is if you didn't let it sit in the milk for a while, man, it was a chore. It's crackling up. You're breaking it. Pieces are dry still.
5: What was the resistance to, like, buying kids good cereal? Why did you always force that garbage on them? Jesus, let a kid be a kid, at least for breakfast. I mean, you're already forcing lunch and dinner on me.
7: My parents had the right idea, because if we had Lucky Charms in the house growing up, we would have eaten 60 bowls for breakfast, but nobody's going back for seconds of enormous unshredded wheat.
5: Children are going to school hungry.
7: Yeah, then we go to my grandma's, and she had Lucky Charms, and we're like, oh, this is the best apartment on the planet, air conditioning, MTV, and Lucky Charms. You can walk to get a Slurpee.
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7: You know, I think it sucked about buying generic cereals back in the day, too, besides the fact that you knew you weren't getting, like, you know, Toucan Sam, is that they were...
5: You got Toucan Pam.
7: Well, they were either in bags or they were in store brand, but there was no mascot, there were no fun games in the back, and there sure as hell were no prizes to be found in any of those cereal boxes. The prize was you got a meal.
5: Surprise! You get to eat today. Number one item, store brand groceries that will save you the most money. This is significant, man. If you buy the Walmart brand sports hydration drinks, can we just call them sports drinks?
7: Yeah.
5: Just stop trying to church it up, Dirt. You'll save almost 75% over, like, a Gatorade. That's a significant amount of money. You know, if you're gobbling up a lot of sports drinks.
7: Man, you guys, those giant shredded wheat cakes or whatever were the size of steel wool pad, and they sucked up so much milk. It would take a reservoir full of it just to soften them up, says the masonry man. Yeah, so kids today who only know shredded mini wheats, they're not a big deal. They were a very big deal when they arrived on the scene, because you could reach into the box and eat them plain, and you could not do that with enormous unfrosted wheat.
5: Yeah, I don't know what my grandmother was trying to say or what she was trying to tell me or what she was trying to convey to my parents. I don't know why I needed to eat that, but it was very important that I had to eat it.
7: Did your parents go through a wheat germ phase too?
5: No.
7: Oh, man. I don't know if it was like a mid-90s thing. My mom was putting wheat germ on everything. It was like, we couldn't get enough wheat. You guys, I work at a small grocery store. We still sell those huge damn pucks of hay.
5: Get out of here.
7: I almost want to buy them now just to see if...
5: What if it's something that you age into? Kind of like John Cougar Mellencamp.
7: Oh, something I long for the hay bales of my cereal
5: right,
7: bowl.
5: Right, right. Or pink houses. Whatever.
7: Yeah. Do I want a whole big... thing of mini wheats? No, give me three of them bales.
5: There's some testimony right there. Walmart chocolate milk, I will say, is as good as Country Fresh or Prairie Farms. I haven't had chocolate milk in decades.
7: I may have been in my teens the last time I had it.
5: A little bit of cruelty last night, right before I was getting ready to go to bed. My two daughters, they're in a pickleball league on Wednesday night, so they were playing pickleball last night. So they got home and they were eating dinner after everybody else, and they were in the dining room. And then I heard something about Dairy Queen, but it was like a quarter till eight. It was like quarter till eight, maybe even 8 o'clock. And then I heard Dairy Queen. I said, what?
7: It's Dairy Queen. It's mighty late for some Dairy Queen.
5: And I said, you know, they have a drumstick blizzard available right now at Dairy Queen. And my daughters are just roaring. Ah, ah, ah, ah, ah, ah, ah. I said, what sort of cruelty is going on here? And my one daughter said, oh, we just wanted to use one of your trigger words and see what happens. So apparently DQ is a trigger word for me.
7: Like saying walk for the dog?
5: Right. And it's the same thing. And my daughter's like, oh. And so they thought it was.
7: Why are your kids mean to you?
5: I don't know.
7: You've done nothing but be there and provide and give them a great foundation for life. And they whiz on you.
5: Yep. And then somehow it turned into a legitimate conversation of, yeah, you know what? Actually, we should go to Dairy Queen. And I said, I'm going to bed. I'm not going to wait around another half hour for you to go get Dairy Queen. And they said, well, we think we're going to go anyway. I don't know if they went or not. I said, hey, if you do go, can you get a drumstick blizzard with chocolate ice cream and leave it in the freezer? And they said, ha, ha, ha, ha, ha. Your trigger word is Dairy Queen. Ha, ha, ha, ha. 888-545-5655. Sports is next.
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16: I'm Brian Ford with trending news for your Thursday. From traffic stop to attic standoff, Fort Wayne police say a Toyota Avalon clocked at 58 and a 35 took off, rocketed to near 90, sideswiped a car, then got dumped in the Villages of Hannah. 23-year-old David Lee Smilton II slipped into a home through an unlocked door and climbed into the attic before surrendering. It started on U.S. 30 and ended in a muddy field in Whitley County. Police say 30-year-old Tavin Miller of Bellwood, Illinois, led troopers on a two-county pursuit, blew past stop sticks, and finally ran out of road and luck when the car left the pavement and went airborne into the dirt. No story that begins with, "I was drinking Fireball," ever ends well. Deputies say a 34-year-old Florida woman carved up a golf course in a Hyundai, tearing across the greens before crashing near a sidewalk. Many Fireball bottles scattered the scene. The sheriff's final word, she was smashed. Weather-wise, look for mostly cloudy skies, continued hot and humid with scattered showers possible, some severe storms later on, and a high near 90.
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7: Last night, the Spurs made NBA history by scoring more points in the first half for a road team than any other road team in the history of the NBA Finals. Then, the Wu-Tang Clan came out, performed at halftime, and momentum shifted. The Knicks make history with the biggest comeback by any team in an NBA Finals game. They take the lead with 1.2 seconds left. OG Anunoby tips in Jalen Brunson's missed three. New York wins 3-1. Also, Taylor Swift was there front row with what appears to be, some are speculating, it was a bachelorette party. Game 5, San Antonio, Saturday night. Tonight, the Fever host the Sky. Dream host the Liberty. Wings host the Mercury. Aces are at the Fire. Tonight, the Hurricanes host the Golden Knights in the Stanley Cup Final. That series is tied at 2-2. Guardians fall 8-4 to the Yankees. Reds drop 5-4 to the Padres. Twins over the Tigers 6-4. White Sox over the Braves 2-1. Oh, excuse me. First place White Sox over the Braves 2-1. Cubs fall 3-2 to the Rockies. 1:10 Eastern this afternoon. Tigers will wrap things up with the Twins. Cubs are at the Rockies. White Sox are at home against Atlanta.
5: You know, our buddy Blue Island is a huge White Sox fan. That's kind of what made him what he is today. Apparently, he will be celebrating the first place takeover by the Chicago White Sox with a carjacking later on today.
7: Oh, good.
5: He's very exciting.
7: Does he go to a park to do that, or does he do it in his driveway, or what? And 3 o'clock this afternoon, the World Cup begins. Mexico has South Africa. 10 p.m., South Korea has Czechia.
5: What did you say? What are you doing?
7: It says Czechia.
5: Okay.
7: Hey, wasn't it Czechoslovakia or the Czech Republic?
5: That would be my guess, yeah.
7: Now we're going with Czechia.
5: Czechia before Urekia.
7: I guess.
5: We thought this was kind of cool.
7: I double check. I'm like, Chechnya? 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
5: If you find yourself at a World Cup match, you can get a shout out on the Jumbotron, and it's reasonably priced. 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They're calling it a super fan shout-out. Some critics are like, yeah, try to squeeze a little more money out of the fans. Hey, that's how it works, man. 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So instead of getting a T-shirt or a souvenir cup, you can get your name up on the Jumbotron. It's only going to cost you $79. All right, 888-545-5655.
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5: Welcome to Friday Eve. We'll get it. 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We were talking about store brand food, the store brand groceries that save you the most money. Number one answer is the sports drinks at Walmart will save you 74%. Over like a Gatorade or a Powerade or whatever.
7: I don't want to drink Wallerade.
5: That's the Sam sports drink. Okay.
7: What is Wallerade for? Is it like for a long day of refreshing yourself after a long day of running from bill collectors? I don't know. I even have trouble.
5: Hurdling speed bumps in the trailer park.
7: This is how bad brand names. It's only for sports drinks and energy drinks. Like, the store I go to has Gatorade Zero, and it's usually, I don't know, $2 for $5. But right below it, they have Powerade Zero.
5: Okay.
7: And it's like an eighth of the price. It's like, take 40 of these for $3. And I can't bring myself to do it because even Powerade seems kind of poor.
5: And this is where the hiccup is for me. Somebody says, all this off-brand stuff they say will save you big money, but all of it sucks. None of it tastes good. I spend the extra money and be broke and have good food and drinks. Here's where the hiccup lies for me. Do the store brands really suck? Or have we just been conditioned to believe, because of commercials on television, that the name brand stuff is far superior?
7: Okay, here's an example. And there are a handful of products that will never, ever, ever compare. Doritos. Store brand nacho cheese chips are across the board terrible.
5: I don't know, because I go into it immediately thinking this is trash.
7: Hey,
5: store brand. I just know for myself in particular.
7: You could see a difference.
5: If you hand me what is the one that I see here, it was like Good Family.
7: Our family.
5: As soon as I see that label, I go, oh, this is gonna suck. So I go into it with a bad attitude right off the bat. I'm like, these aren't Doritos. These are Horroritos. I'm not going to like them at all. So I don't know if they're good or bad or other. I don't know what they are, because I just go into it with a bad attitude, and I expect to be let down. So it's a self-fulfilling prophecy. I am let down.
7: Like another one that I believe is fine, but my wife insists is different, is like Lay's plain potato chips. I can't stand plain potato chips. What a waste. But to me, it doesn't taste like there's a difference between the Lay's brand and the Aldi Clancy's Fancy brand. But my wife will say the same thing I say about Doritos. She goes, no, these taste like garbage.
5: Huh? Store brand guy here. Only thing I refuse to buy, store brand chips. Store brand chips can't compare to name brand, says El Camino Mike. You guys got an El Camino. He knows taste. He knows fine.
7: I agree.
5: Doritos class.
7: I agree with Warren on the Doritos. Clancy's from Aldi has some awesome snacks, but the Dorito copy they do is trash, says Tigers Wood. They even look different.
5: See, I don't even eat them, because I'll see them pop up, because my wife loves going to Aldi's, and I'll see them in the pantry, but I won't eat them because they're not name brand. Because I've been conditioned to believe that name brand is far superior in quality and taste.
7: Powerade is better than Gatorade, especially the Blue Zero one, says Jay Kyle. And then Blue Island just sent me a message. He's drinking a purple Powerade right now.
5: Also, let it be noted, I want to take a couple of steps back, is television commercials manipulating you into buying things. And it may or may not, where the product may or may not be true. Radio commercials would never do that to you. So please, we have to differentiate between television commercials and radio commercials.
7: Yeah.
5: All right, 888-545-5655.
18: I get 6 minutes of talk time every hour. What do you care how I spend it?
17: Live from Storage Room B, this is the Kluck Index.
7: Oh, yeah. Here we are, Friday Eve. One more diggity day to go after today. Let's get through this. 10 things that fill up your news feed to dir. Number 10, U.S. power usage will smash record highs as AI use surges this summer. Man, it's times like these. I'm glad all of our utility companies are so transparent and honest with their billing. Otherwise, they could gouge us and make us working people carry the financial burden of a technology we're being forced to adopt. Whew. Thank goodness. Number 9, 10% of adults say they have missed a once-in-a-lifetime moment due to mindless phone scrolling. Once in a lifetime? You mean like a hummingbird? How do you know you missed it if you didn't see it? Yeah, I missed a once-in-a-lifetime opportunity. You didn't see it. You missed it. How do you know? Number 8, people consuming more than 25% of daily calories after 9 p.m., we're two and a half times more likely to experience abnormal bowel habits like constipation or diarrhea. Hey, those are abnormal. I thought being one or the other was just the sign of you being an adult. Oh, I haven't pooped in 3 days. Oh, I can't stop pooping. That's being an adult. Number 7, 55% of people say the way a home smells is way more important than how it looks. So I guess you could skip all that money for paint and shiplap and just saute some onions. Every time you walk in the... What smells fantastic? It's just onions. That's all it is. Oh, smells great in here. What is that? Just cooking some onions. Number 6, new research shows that doing 90 minutes to 2 hours of weight training a week will significantly reduce premature death risk. Which is great news if your name is Jason and you've been carrying a fat guy for 4 hours a day, 5 days a week for 16 years. You're going to live forever, amigo. Number 5, this week, U.S. inflation has hit 4.3%. Oof. Looks like we're going to be wearing a shirt at the pool all summer. Number 4, this is interesting. I think this is the first time we've heard this. Penn State researchers have found that it's not how much screen time you rack up a day, it's what you're looking at that can affect your health. So, goon wisely is what they're saying. Be a little more discriminating about what you're watching there, filth watcher. Number 3, Nissin Foods has introduced two new limited edition cup noodle flavors, Kansas City Barbecue and Texas Barbecue. Hard to decide which my favorite, Kansas City salt or Texas more salt. Number 2, yesterday, my wife said she didn't want me working outside because there was a heat advisory. Jason told me to text her, there's actually a meat advisory. I can tell you that there most certainly was not after that.
5: Did you text that to her or no?
7: I did.
5: All right.
7: I did.
5: What did she say?
7: She was unimpressed.
5: Oh. You should have went with skeet advisory.
7: Oh. I got an LOL. No. No. And number 1, the World Cup begins today. Move over, Wemby. There are some new foreigners I'm about to lose money on. There's your index.
5: Hey, do you know what they called the Walmart? Somebody just, Screaming Amy just texted in that she's drinking her Walmart sports drink right now, and it's way better than Gatorade. You have Gatorade Zero. You have Powerade Zero.
7: Please tell me Walmart is just zero.
5: It's called... Sports Zero. I don't know why that struck me so funny. All right, 888-545.
7: Zero creativity. They couldn't put a little into it to make you think at least you're getting something special.
5: Sports Zero.
7: Zero. Sports Zero. Oh, I'm so thirsty after a day of playing pickleball. Could use a Sports Zero right now.
5: All right, 888-545-5655. Hey, all the people texting in about the Powerade. I didn't know they still made Powerade. When I was a kid, that Powerade, that was the go-to hangover drink for me in the morning, was stopping at the gas station and getting... Remember the Powerade bottle? I don't know if it still does.
7: I think how they survived is that Powerade, the blue Powerade, was available on tap at some fast food restaurants.
5: But the bottle used to have, like, grips for your fingers.
7: Yeah, yeah.
5: I don't know if it still has it or not. But...
7: No, they gave it, like, a sexy, like, figure eight look.
5: Okay.
7: You know, when they shrunk down all the bottles, those Gatorades used to be 32 ounces. Now they're 28.4. That was, like, the first thing of the pandemic I noticed. I'm like, what is this?
5: Somebody says, do you guys remember All Sport? I remember the commercials. I don't remember ever drinking it, though. Yeah, somebody says Powerade is definitely a name brand. It was sponsored by Ricky Bobby. I had a Gatorade before my last colonoscopy, and it was flavored the orange and the lemon, and you could taste both in. It was really good, says Uber Geek Gabe. All right, I don't know what any of that means, but we'll take it.
7: You guys, I like the no-ritos from Aldi. If you eat them as if they are their own thing and not trying to be something else, they're good. Thinner chip, good flavor. Maybe that's the problem, is the chip is noticeably thinner.
5: I don't know. Everybody keeps texting in that we should be doing, like, taste testing, like blind taste tests for the, you know, the brand name stuff and the store-bought stuff. But I'm going to be honest with you. I think that's an easy thing to get around because I'm so, even if we did chips, I am so familiar with Doritos that I would be able to taste something that was trying to be a Dorito. The point I'm trying to make is psychologically, I can't ever admit, because television commercials have manipulated me into believing that name brand is quality and taste, right? Store brand is lousy and cheap. And so if I taste something that's just a little bit off, I'm automatically going to go, oh, this is a store brand and it's crap. I don't know as a standalone if I could never separate them.
7: It's weird. You never see a knockoff brand cooler ranch flavor either. Everybody comes for the champ and nacho cheese. Nobody goes for the cooler ranch knockoff.
5: Right. So in order for me to get behind a store brand product, it would have to be a new product that I've never had before, because I wouldn't have anything to compare it to mentally.
7: In our house, we have to have name brand condiments. There's nothing more disgusting than store brand ranch barbecue mayonnaise. That's why I'm taking Hidden Valley Ranch, Sweet Baby Ray's, Hellman's Mayo.
5: Wow, how can you swing and miss on almost all three of those?
7: Every time I go by Mayo, I come home with Duke's, and every time my wife comes home with Berman's.
5: With what?
7: Aldi has this brand of condiments called
5: Back.
7: It's a miracle.
5: Hey, good for him. I never thought about it before, but sometimes we'll put our name on products and not get paid for it. Have we ever considered mayonnaise?
7: Hey, it'd be a lot cooler if it was Chris Berman's mayonnaise, but Aldi has a whole line of condiments from a manufacturer called Berman's. And the thing that sucks is the label looks kind of close to Duke's, same color scheme and everything. But now that you said back, I cannot hear it.
5: All of a sudden, it just became my favorite mayonnaise. All right, 888-545-5655. We'll get back into some more text here in just a second. And
7: Warren, apparently you don't shop at Meijer. They make Zesty Ranch tortilla chips. They are not as good as Doritos, as clean as swamp water. I don't buy a lot of chips. I'll eat chips if they're around, but I don't buy chips.
5: Remember a couple of weeks ago, and this reminded me that I had read this earlier this week. The conversation was about walking on the sidewalk with a woman, and how you walk next to the road as a man, and she stays on the inside of the sidewalk between the building and you, right?
7: I don't know why. I don't want to get smoked. Have you no sense of self-preservation, my man? Walk on the inside. That's how you get smoked. People are on their phones.
5: Why do I have to take the brunt of the impact? But we were talking about the princess treatment, and a lot of guys say, hey, I treat her like a princess. I walk next to the road so that I'm the guy that gets picked off when the car accidentally drives up over the curb. We'll take a look at it. This reminded me because somebody brought it up again a couple of days ago and said something about walking on the outside of the sidewalk or whatever it was. We'll talk about some more princess treatment stuff. We think that we're treating women like the princess that she is, but the reality is women see it as this is the bare minimum of things that you are doing that you want credit for that you don't deserve credit for. We'll get to this next.
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14: I was seriously injured. 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I made the best call. It happens. 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
15: All right, 888-545-5655. Oh, boy. I don't know. As soon as we bring up condiments, then this sort of stuff starts happening. Unfortunately for this one, I would have dismissed this text, but he tags it with the word, with the words, "you turd." There's few things you can be called in life as a grown-up that are as insulting or as emasculating as someone calling you a turd. Guys that drive Hummers, what are they?
16: Turds.
15: That's right.
16: I think it's because it's a short word and it ends with erd.
15: It's a very hard consonant at the end.
16: It's like,
15: LOL, sweet baby Ray's. That's trashier than store brand, you turd, says the trash man. Well, what do you eat that's not sweet baby Ray's? What was the old one? The only barbecue sauce on the planet we were growing up? Open pit?
16: Oh, yeah.
15: Armpit, I think is what we called it.
16: Now Jason eats groping pit. I don't know. When it comes to barbecue sauces, I'm not loyal. I just look for, like, the oldest black guy I can on the thing, and I'm like, that's the one for me. He always has some, like, wild name. You're like, all right.
15: He has, like, an old blues name.
16: Yeah.
15: You're like, Curtis Lowe barbecue sauce.
16: Yep.
15: Damn right, that's what I want. I don't know, man. I still use Sweet Baby Ray's all the time. Almost exclusively. They still make open pit anymore or no?
16: Yeah, they still make open pit.
15: Really? That hasn't gotten, like, broomed? I mean, they're 14th. Part of the barbecue sauce problem, and this is why I still...
16: Like, when we have the moms over for barbecue chicken, it has to be either open pit or the store brand equivalent because that's what they're used to. I've got that Japanese barbecue sauce, and I would not dare serve that to the seniors because it would probably inflame their palates.
15: I hate to say this, but the older that you get, the more ride or die you become on stuff like that.
16: Oh, you guys, I grew up with Bullseye barbecue sauce.
15: Oh, yeah, I forgot about that. Yeah. But again, here's part of the problem with the barbecue sauce game is I get choice fatigue, right? You go to the grocery store and how big is the barbecue sauce aisle now? It's like 6 blocks long.
16: Uh-huh.
15: So the longer you stand there, the more you just go, you know what? I'm tired of standing here. Just grab the old standard, grab the Sweet Baby Ray's and let's get out of here. All right, a couple of weeks ago, we were laughing about treating your wife or your girlfriend like a princess. And somehow the conversation started somehow with walking on the outside. And a lot of people had never heard that before. Like when you're walking with your girlfriend or your wife, you're supposed to walk next to traffic because I guess you're supposed to be protecting her from traffic. If a car drives up on the curb, you're the guy who gets picked off. She gets to live another day, spend your inheritance on another man. Whatever. I don't know how it works.
16: You guys, the probability is you're both going to get smoked. The exact angle it would take for a car just to clip you and not her would be like lottery win luck unless she paid to have it done and is just waiting for it.
15: Maybe you don't,
16: Jay Kyle.
15: Maybe you don't know how most of our lives work.
16: Uh-huh.
15: That's exactly how it would happen.
16: The odds, never be in your favor.
15: They're going to stand over my mangled body while my wife is looking down and wondering, you know, can she ask for my wallet before they take me to the morgue or does she have to pick my wallet up at the morgue? The investigators are going to say, wow, that was a 1,000,000-to-1 shot.
16: Yeah, and here's Kayla and Nicole backing up our suspicions. It's a good thing my ex never had the manly urge to walk on the outside of the sidewalk for me. I probably would have pushed him. See?
15: Well, now you've just given me something else to worry about. Thanks. So when we were talking about, and somebody brought it up a couple of days ago, too. I wish I could remember the conversation, but I can't. But what are, according to women, what are some of the things that we believe we're treating them like a princess? But the reality is most women see it as, you're just doing the bare minimum.
16: How about when I take...
15: You're taking credit for something that is so incredibly simple, and you shouldn't be.
16: How about when I step up as the protector, and I sleep on the door side of the hotel bed so that the middle of the night...
15: Do you do it as a protector, or do you do it because you're told?
16: I'm just told.
15: Yeah, me too. Yeah. I'm with you. My wife says the same thing. I can't sleep by the door. I'm like, we're not by the door. We're like 60 feet away from the door. Well, I know, but I need a buffer. Oh. You really think you're going to outrun a murderer? Really? Really?
16: Also, Hampton Inns, known for their murderers. Mm-hmm. You guys, my luck, I'd get hit by the car, then after that, give my wife the ick.
15: She's like, ooh, gross. You're all mangled and bloody.
16: Car accident victim. I can't have sex with you.
15: Mm-mm. I'll be like, well, more of the same, I guess.
16: You guys, I think the walking on that side of the street has more to do with protecting her from being drenched by a car hitting a puddle.
15: Or like in the olden days with sewage in the streets, right? The sewage would splash on you and not her. Opening her car door. In the movies and television, we often see men open the car door on their date before taking them out. It's something we're all familiar with.
16: Do I have to open the car door when she gets in, when we're going somewhere, and then have to open it for her again after she comes back from the house because she forgot her water bottle? Or do you, like, you get one door open and that's it?
15: I think you get one.
16: Oh, that's it. We're going grocery shopping. You don't have your water. Hang on.
15: And the door has to be closer. Her door has to be closer than yours. You just happen to have to be passing by the door. Then you can open it.
16: You guys, that whole guy walking on the outside thing started in large cities where people would throw their trash out of their window on trash days. The man walks outside protection of the awnings that would normally protect a single walker. All right, so the awnings that would the trash would bounce off of, is that what those are for?
15: I don't know. I have no idea. I don't know if any part of that text is true or not.
16: I mean, it sounds like it could be like a, you know, film noir old-timey thing.
15: People used to relieve themselves out of the windows of tall buildings, and the awnings would protect the inside walker, but the outside walker
16: got... He gets
15: got...
16: all the pee sprinkles.
15: Right.
16: If you're a dude, you should...
15: You know, you tell me it's raining.
16: Cubicle Nate says, if you're a dude, you should be paying attention to traffic and surroundings. You constantly have to be looking for hostiles. I don't understand this conversation at all. I don't understand your point. Looking for hostiles?
15: Where do you live that this is happening?
16: Every week, I fill up my wife's gas tank so she doesn't have to worry about it during the week.
15: Getting her gas. As a teenager, my dad used to randomly fill my gas tank without being asked. I would wake up one morning to go to school and my car, which was empty, was then full. Yeah, I call it the gas fairy.
16: It's different if it's your kid.
15: Yeah, I don't do it for my wife. Mostly because I'm angry. Because every time I get into her car, it's on empty. And there's a lot of times where we will get in her car to go somewhere and it'll be on empty and I'll park it on the street or I'll park it in the garage. And my wife says, "What are we doing?" And I said, "We're taking another car because I'm not stopping to get gas."
16: One of the battles,
15: because every time I get in this car, there's no gas in it.
16: One of the battles we had, like, I go back and forth with wanting to be the guy that does all the cleanup and takes care of everything and have it all buttoned up. But at the same time, I get a little bit pissy because what about being a woman all of a sudden relieves you of all this responsibility? Like, my wife is chronically late on her car registration. Like never ever. There was once she was so late she got pulled over and the cop said, "Do it right now on your phone or I'm taking you to jail." She was like 2 years. Hey, it was due. She had to register her car in April, and I've reminded her about 45 times since then.
15: It's not hard. It's super easy. You can do it by mail.
16: You can do it on your phone. Yeah. It takes 2 seconds, but we went somewhere in her car over the weekend, and before we left, I was like, I was driving. I said, "Is this thing up to date?" And she said, "No." I'm like, "Cool." So I'm going to be out of state with
15: expired plates. Why don't you do it right now? Why didn't you make her just say, "Do it right now"?
16: She said, "Remind me this week."
15: Pull over. I'm going to pull over, and you're going to do it right now. The thing that bothers me is the lack of effort.
16: Yeah, I have to have this. Like, if we were to get pulled over in my van and I was driving and my plates were expired, I'd never hear the end of it. But for some reason, because what? She's a woman. She gets to be like, "I don't know, whatever."
15: With my wife and the gas, I will say, you know,
16: it's not that big of a deal.
15: I'll look at the little thing and it'll say you have 11 miles to go before it's empty. And then I'll get out of the car. My wife says, "What are we doing?" I said, "I'm not putting gas in your car. We're taking a different car. I'm not doing this right now." And she'll say, "Well, it's not a big deal. I don't have to go anywhere tomorrow." And that's her justification for not putting gas into the car was, "Well, I don't have anywhere to go tomorrow. So the day after that, I might have to go somewhere. So then I'll put gas in." That's the part that drives me nuts. The lackadaisical attitude about, I don't like the approach that if you run out of gas, it's not a big deal. Well, I mean, I'm sure there's going to be a gas station nearby.
16: Crash.
15: I've never run out of gas in my life. Not one single time. Ever. I've never run out of gas. The lawnmower is as good as I've ever gotten as far as running out of gas. That's it.
16: You know, if you have an expired plate, the vehicle could be impounded and held until the registration is brought up to date. That can get expensive, says Crash Car, a cop.
15: Here, I'm going to...
16: See, that's not what I tell her. I tell her, like, you know, if you've had a few pops and a cop's looking for a reason
15: to... You're going to jail!
16: That's what I was like. Wouldn't it be... Like, that's the thing

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3: Well, hello again. It is the Jason Lane Cluck Show. 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
4: Hunter works at Grief Brothers and says the DJs on the Bear always make everyone feel like part of the family. Because you are. 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
3: Hunter Ferris from Van Wert, Ohio. Congratulations. 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
3: I don't know why this is so funny. My stupid ex-wife. You can just say your ex-wife, man. My stupid ex-wife.
4: Hey, okay, guy.
3: Would run the car out of gas because she would say it's a man's job to fill the car up. That happened 3 times. Now, my wife used to run out of gas all the time. She never said it was a man's job to fill up the car, but it got so bad that she would run out of gas. And then, I don't know who you call, but you can call somebody and they will bring you gas.
4: Hey, you're this guy. My wife ran out of gas so many times, our insurance went up from constant use of the AAA.
3: Yep, that's me. Yeah, we got dropped by our insurance company because she had called to have gas every single time. I don't know who does it, if it's like a tow truck guy. I don't know who it is, but she was just like, it's no big deal. They bring you gas, and then the auto insurance pays for it. I said, yeah, but the inconvenience. Are you not? There's an inconvenient factor there.
4: You want to ruin a fuel pump, lady?
3: She said, a what? Yeah. But yeah, our insurance company at the time said, listen, man, we have bailed you out of this gas situation so many times, it's no longer profitable for us to keep you around.
4: You guys, there was a time I had to run my wife to the ER and she left the car on empty.
3: What a great lesson.
4: Mm-hmm.
3: You should have called an ambulance.
4: I know you're in pain, like, but hang on, I got to get 10 on pump 5.
3: You're like, that $30 in gas you could have put in. Well, this is the olden days, right? So it would have been $30.
4: Mm.
3: That $240 that you missed out on putting in gas in the car is now costing us $2,400 for an ambulance ride to the hospital.
4: Yeah, like I do enjoy doing nice things and making my wife's life easier, but at the same time, like, meet me a little bit some of the way sometimes.
3: It shouldn't make my life harder.
4: Yeah, don't act like this is all stuff I have to do because...
3: Men consider it to be the princess treatment. Women see it as doing the bare minimum, letting her wear his coat if it's cold. I've never seen this anywhere except for the movies, I think.
4: I never bring a coat anywhere. And if there's somewhere we need to have a jacket on, we're outdoors and she has one.
3: I don't remember where we were. A few years ago, and it was my wife and I and one of her friends. I can't remember any part of this story, but I didn't bring a coat, and I was cold. And so my wife's friend, we had like gotten out of the car, and I was like, man, it's freezing out here, and I didn't bring a coat. And so my wife's friend offered me a coat that she had in her car. Not the one that she was wearing, and I took it, and I wore a woman's coat all day. It was a golf event that we were at. My whole paranoia the whole day was somebody's going, isn't that a lady's coat? I'm like, yeah, man, but it's freezing. It was cold out there. Princess treatment or just, well, the bare minimum. Taking care of her when she's sick. But if you're sick, and I'm not sick, and I'm taking care of you, wait a minute. I'm going to get sick, too. I'd be more than happy to make you soup and whatever. I'm not going to sit in a room with you, though.
4: It just seems like you're ruining both of our days now.
3: Right. because you're going to get better, and then you're going to slowly get better as I get worse. So I'll bring you whatever you need. You need a box of Kleenex? You need some soup? I got you. Don't ask me to sit in the room and spend time with you, because that's not going to be a thing.
4: You guys, as a woman, I hate to hear women say, that's a man's job for anything. Those same women want equal rights, I'm sure, says Air Force chick. When it was cold outside, I would tell my fiance that it's freezing out, bring a coat. She would say she doesn't need it.
3: Mm-hmm.
4: I would wear mine and be toasty warm, and she would be freezing out. I'd constantly remind her, I told you to bring a jacket, I'm not giving you mine.
3: Should have brought a coat. There's no reason for both of us to be cold now.
4: I took my wife's car the other day. She cash-apped me $10 because it needed gas. $10! Keep in mind it has to run 93 octane, almost $6 a gallon. So I put gas in it. I get home, and then she takes it to Starbucks. Felt like I got slapped in the face and one twice in one motion, says Jay Kyle.
3: Princess treatment or just the bare minimum? Remembering important dates. They say some men can't be bothered with remembering important dates. Simple things we expect our partner to celebrate, or, you know, birthdays, anniversaries, may not be a priority.
4: I never understood why, like, I've never forgotten birthdays or anniversaries, so I don't understand how guys get saddled with this. Like, how do you not remember your anniversary?
3: Well, I mean, if somebody asks you and you know your anniversary, that's the thing I don't understand is when people can't remember the dates. I mean, you can forget them because you don't know what day it is, or you get wrapped up. Maybe things are busy that week, and you're like, oh, my God, I can't believe.
4: Like, if I'm at Menards later and you bust it out really quick, you're like, whoa, what's your anniversary? It would take me a quick second.
3: Mm-hmm.
4: But, I mean, you know what it is.
3: But there are a lot of guys that don't.
4: I know how.
3: I don't know. Princess treatment or the bare minimum? Giving her flowers.
4: You guys, I stood guard in front of the dressing room to guard my woman from any perverts. Guess who all the nearby females thought was a pervert?
3: Yeah.
4: Yeah, the guy standing outside the...
3: I hate when my wife does that. She's like, come to the dressing room with
4: no.
3: me.
4: Oh, no.
3: So that you can, and then you can tell me how this looks. So what do I have to do? I have to stand there and I've got a couple of bags in my hand. And then the attendant at the... will keep coming. Are you sure you don't? Do you need me to unlock a room for you? No, I'm standing here like I was told. My wife told me to stand here.
4: I forget what I was buying. I think it was shorts, but I went to Old Navy recently. You know, they have like 7 dressing rooms.
3: Mm-hmm.
4: I walked back there, and all the doors were closed. And I looked at the attendant, and I said, which ones were open? You know what she said? I don't know. You can knock on them and find out.
3: No.
4: Yeah, I did. I laughed. I said, I'm going to take a seat on this bench and just wait till I see somebody come out. Knock on them.
3: Knock. Pervert.
4: On a dressing room at Old Navy.
3: Pervert.
4: You guys, it's one thing to do the bare minimum when you're childless and in a relationship, but when kids enter the picture and men think they're doing the Lord's work by, quote, babysitting their own kids while mom gets a break, that is insane to me.
3: Princess treatment at the bare minimum, doing chores without being asked. I don't know if this is true or not, but they say most women work their own full-time jobs and come home to start another shift as a house cleaner, a chef, a daycare worker in their own homes, and it can be overwhelming. When a husband helps around the house, he may think he's doing a serious service, but the reality is most of us see it as he's doing the bare minimum. I'm not sure that really happens. I know we get beat over the head with it all the time. You know, the women work all day and then they come home and they work for the rest of the night. And while everybody else apparently lounges around, you know, blowing bubbles and eating Dairy Queen, I don't think that really happens.
4: I've never seen it.
3: Princess treatment or the bare minimum, paying when they go out.
4: I mean, it sounds nice. You go out with that grind, come home, kick my feet up at noon, just want everything done.
3: You're like, the world is revolving around me. Good, while I'm getting my TV tan. Thank you. Princess treatment of the bare minimum, paying when you go out. Study found that 80% of men surveyed believe they were expected to pay on dates. It's a tradition in society. While some women are open to splitting the check or going back and forth on who pays, it still feels good to have a man pick up the tab. Some men, on the other hand, think paying the bill isn't their problem anymore. They view it as a demand. Maybe not a demand. I mean, that word is hard, but expected?
4: Mm.
3: Yes. And I know a lot of times they use the word expected and appreciated as a synonym, those two words being synonymous,
4: but they're not the same.
3: They are far, far. Well, I don't expect it, but I appreciate it. See, you're trying to tie it together like they're the same thing. They say the modern ideology has slightly changed this perception. However, it's still something that women can count on, men picking up the tab 80% of the time. When a man doesn't offer to pay, she may think he's refusing to do the bare minimum in the relationship. Yeah, what was that devastating thing we heard earlier in the week? That if you're friends and she's insistent on splitting the bill, that means you're forever going to be friends. You're not getting out of that friend zone. I don't know why that made me so sad. But they said, if you're just friends, you know, we're just friends. We just like to hang out and do stuff. And he picks up the tab. That means he believes there's a romantic connection further down the line. Eventually, there will be a romantic connection. And also, subliminally, they say that women are putting out vibes that, yes, the potential is there. And he's picking it up and picking up the tab. But if a woman insists that you split the tab, that means nothing.
4: Mm-hmm.
3: You're never getting out of that friend zone. All right, 888-545-5655. How many of us are going out on a date just for the free meal? This is a pretty large number. We'll find out how many people are just dating for the food after sports next.
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17: I'm Brian Ford with trending news for your Thursday. From traffic stop to attic standoff, Fort Wayne police say a Toyota Avalon clocked at 58 and a 35 took off, rocketed to near 90, sideswiped a car, then got dumped in the Villages of Hannah. 23-year-old David Lee Smilton II slipped into a home through an unlocked door and climbed into the attic before surrendering. It started on US 30 and ended in a muddy field in Whitley County. Police say 30-year-old Tavin Miller of Bellwood, Illinois, led troopers on a two-county pursuit, blew past stop sticks, and finally ran out of road and luck when the car left the pavement and went airborne into the dirt. No story that begins with, "I was drinking Fireball," ever ends well. Deputies say a 34-year-old Florida woman carved up a golf course in a Hyundai, tearing across the greens before crashing near a sidewalk. Many Fireball bottles scattered the scene. The sheriff's final word, she was smashed. Weather-wise, look for mostly cloudy skies, continued hot and humid with scattered showers possible, some severe storms later on, and a high near 90.
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4: Last night, they were down 29 at the half, came back all the way. The Knicks make history, the biggest comeback in NBA Finals game, and they win by a point. Game 5 now, San Antonio, Saturday night. Tonight, the Fever host the Sky, Dream host the Liberty, the Wings host the Mercury, Aces are at the Fire. The Stanley Cup Final returns to action tonight. They're going to be in Carolina. The Hurricanes will host the Golden Knights, tied at 2-2. Baseball on tap, 1:10 Eastern. Tigers will wrap things up with the Twins. Cubbies are at the Rockies. White Sox continue at home against Atlanta. The big news, though, 3 o'clock this afternoon, the World Cup begins. Mexico has South Africa, 10 o'clock tonight, way late. South Korea has Czechia.
3: I'm hoping now that the World Cup starts today, there'll be a little more enthusiasm, because it just feels like there is almost no enthusiasm for the World Cup whatsoever. Maybe once we get moving here, we'll all start to get a little bit more excited. We did learn earlier this morning.
4: Well, the U.S. plays, tomorrow night, 9 o'clock?
3: Right, Paraguay.
4: Yeah, the problem with the World Cup is, I don't care about Mexico, South Africa, South Korea, or Czechia. So I gotta wait. And then if the U.S. gets bounced in the early rounds, then what do? Do we continue to watch?
3: I don't know. I don't know. That's just kind of why I'm hoping that. I mean, I'm a soccer fan anyway. I watch soccer. It doesn't matter. I'm excited about it. I just don't know many other people that are also excited about it.
4: It's falling in the right part of the calendar where there's nothing really going on. So we have, either dog days of summer baseball, tail end of the NBA Finals maybe, but It's something fun to watch and talk about, so that's why I'm excited.
3: Every year around March Madness, they number crunchers get together, and last March they determined $12 billion. That's how much money is lost in American industry during March Madness. They're saying for the World Cup games, $17 billion will be lost because of people not showing up for work, people coming in late, people streaming the games instead of working. So it could be fairly expensive for a lot of employers. There's your sports. 888-545-5655.
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3: All right, welcome to Friday Eve. Getting a little bit closer to the weekend. Two more to go. We've got ourselves a couple of days off. Somebody says, hey, man, I'll tell you, the best way to teach your wife to be dependent.
4: Oh, teach your wife. Okay.
3: I am teaching you now.
4: Oh, dude.
3: You know what you need to do? You need to be quiet and listen. Yeah. Because school's in.
4: Yeah.
3: The best way to teach your wife to be dependent is to make her be the sole income for a minute. Then she'll appreciate what you do on the daily, says the trash man. I mean, he's not wrong. We're all depending on you. Think about any time that everyone has depended on you. And then somebody else picked up a little bit. You're relieved. You're like, wow, okay, this is great. Thank you. I appreciate you for what you're doing. How many Americans have gone on dates just so that they could get a free meal?
4: Is it really free if you have to sit there and listen to somebody blither blather about themselves the entire time? There's a cost there.
3: There's always a cost involved. It may not be financial. 40% of Americans, 4 out of 10 of us, say that we've gone on a date just so that we can get a free meal. About 28% of us say we haven't done it, but would consider it. Yeah, I'm considering it right now. What's not to consider?
4: It's never been an option for me, so I can't. I've never been like, I'm going to go on a date so this lady will buy me a dinner.
3: I don't know.
4: Like,
3: man,
4: how would I even arrange? Even back in my dating days, how would I have arranged something like that?
3: I'd feel so terrible about it. I can't do that to somebody. The average American spends how much money on a first date?
4: But also, what if you're hoping she pays, but she doesn't, and there's this weird standoff at the end where the bill just sits there, and you're like, well, I've crunched up all my ice cubes now.
3: The average American spends how much money on a first date?
4: $125.
3: $93.
4: All right.
3: Where's that money going? That's a good question. Top three first date activities are, what do you do on a first date?
4: Dinner.
3: Go to a bar, number one answer. Number two?
4: Movie?
3: Board game night. Third most popular answer for a first date.
4: Hey, you're hoping for a free meal. She's like, what about board games? You're like, ah, I'm going to go hungry.
3: What is it, board games and Burger King? What are we doing here?
4: Board games and Burger King would not be a bad way to live.
3: No, that's a great night for a married guy.
4: Mm. Check out the new Whopper, see what all the hype's about.
3: A walk in the park is number three. What?
4: You want to go maybe see some homeless guys' giblets?
3: Doesn't it feel like you're being set up to be, I don't know, a victim? Want to take a walk in the park? Try to ask me to take a walk in the park.
4: You want to go take a walk in the park?
3: See? It sounds suspicious. Now try asking me a different way.
4: This is why you have to say... Hey, you want to go walk around Clancy Park? You got to name the park. You can't just say park. Park sounds like you're going to dismember somebody at the end of it. If you name the park, hey, we're going out to Smith & Wesson Park. See?
3: You want to go down to Body in a Shallow Grave Park? Do I? No.
4: But if I invite, I'm like, hey, Jason, why don't you and I go walk around the park later?
3: Mm.
4: See, that sounds horrible. I mean, I'd still go. I could probably use the steps, but...
3: Dinner at a restaurant and going to the movies are far less popular. Only 5% of American worker bees say a first date should be a restaurant or a movie.
4: Man, you guys, board games and Burger King just became my every Friday night.
3: Yeah, it sounds nice, doesn't it? It sounds better than Netflix and chill, right? 86% of American single American worker bees right now, 80%, that's almost 9 out of 10, say that money concerns have led them to delay asking somebody out on a date at least once.
4: Hey, that's not a new thing either. I remember that way back in the day. Like, what am I going to take her for? A walk in the park?
3: Walk in the park? Walk in the park? One out of three of us said that we've turned down a date because they couldn't afford it. 90% of us said that we've said no to a second date because they felt that they didn't line up financially with the other person.
4: You guys,
3: it's either you feel like they're too rich and you're too poor, or you're too rich and they're too poor.
4: I remember one of the first few times I went out with a girl when I was 17. She was 4 years older than me, and she wanted to walk in the park in a city I've never been to at like 11 o'clock at night. I found an excuse to dip. Might have missed an opportunity, though, looking back, says Plowboy Jake.
3: Mm-hmm.
4: Yeah, nobody wants to go around, walk around Makeout Park at 11 o'clock in a city you've never been to.
3: They say that almost 90% of us, 9 out of 10 of us, have canceled at least one date as a result of financial pressures. Among those who aren't currently dating, 14% admit they'd like to date. They just can't afford it. Oh, they can't afford it right now. Yeah, it does. It's always been, and it will continue to be, very expensive.
4: You guys, during COVID times, my go-to for a date was get a coffee, walk around downtown, or maybe head down by the beach, says Cletus Swampwater.
3: See, that would be pretty nice.
4: Yeah.
3: Right?
4: Let's go on a walk in the park. I'll take my transit van. Great idea.
3: I'll drop you off at the entrance.
4: No,
3: and then I'll go park.
4: I got to be honest, man. If I were a single guy, if my wife just disappeared one day, you know, in a park with a guy, I would have to get rid of it. I don't think I could. I couldn't start dating a woman with that van. That van is something you foist upon a wife, not somebody you're dating.
3: Yeah, sure thing, Buffalo Phil. Are you coming to pick me up?
4: Well, the second those big fish windows swarm around the corner, she's like, I got something to do. I think I have to, right?
3: Yeah, you can't drive a minivan to pick up.
4: Or could I use it as like a litmus test? Like if she sees the van and bails.
3: She's going to bail every time. She's going to think either you're some sort of a weirdo who wants to roll her up on a piece of carpet and put her in the back of the van. Or you've got 16 kids and counting. That's the only reason why you have a van like that. She's like, oh, he's got loads of kids he hasn't talked about. Half of all daters confess.
4: I just like the visibility.
3: Uh-huh. Half of all American daters confess that concerns about money have sometimes knocked their confidence down as far as pursuing a romantic relationship.
4: Hey, man, I picked up my current wife in a minivan, boys, says El Camino Mike.
3: Yeah, but did you tell her you had an El Camino waiting at home? You're like, no, that's not my driving Camino. That's my sex Camino. I'm going to pick you up in a minivan, and we're going to go back to the sex Camino. She's like, holy smokes, where have you been?
4: I'm the only guy at divorce court trying to get my wife to take the van, too. Nah, you better take it. I have no use for it now. I gotta be dating Warren.
3: The question on who should pay for the date is still a tricky one. A third of all Americans they surveyed said it depends on the dynamic and what both parties are comfortable with. 25%, one out of four, say the person who suggested the activity should pay. Yeah, that seems fair to me.
4: Yeah, if you are asking someone on a date, the implication is that you are going to treat.
3: Yeah.
4: If somebody asked me out for a nice dinner on a Friday, I got there, and they wanted me to pay, I'm like, well,
3: I feel like I've been tricked.
4: I wouldn't have done that. I wouldn't have suggested this if I knew I was going to have to pay for it, the whole thing. I would be prepared to go halfsies.
3: I would have come up with cheaper alternatives. Somehow I feel like I've been tricked into this. Only 8% of Americans believe that the couple should split the bill. Oh, hey, as far as splitting the bill, how many of us admit we'd feel uncomfortable suggesting splitting the bill?
4: I would bring it up.
3: Really? Oh, I wouldn't. You want to split the bill?
4: I would say it like this. I would say...
3: I'm running a little light this week.
4: Now I would just say, hey, how do you... like? I don't want to create an uncomfortable power dynamic here, so I'm going to offer you the opportunity to split this bill and be 50-50.
3: That certainly didn't come out pub-like at all.
4: You guys, there was no mention of the Elko until I knew she was down with the money pit. This is El Camino Mike.
3: That's funny. 93% of us said that we would feel uncomfortable suggesting splitting the bill on the first date. what's your biggest fear when you request to split the bill?
19: They say no.
3: No, no. What, your biggest fear is them rejecting it?
19: Mm.
3: No, our biggest fear is looking cheap. Our second biggest fear, which is right up there with looking cheap, seeming uninterested. It seems like when you're asking, hey, would you like to split the bill? It's not like, I got this, you get one later, right? See the difference in between the two? If somebody's asking you to split the bill, that means they probably don't plan on seeing you again.
19: But what if you said, if you know, instead of splitting the first two dates, you said, hey, I'll get the first one. Why don't you get number two? And that way you're getting a second date for free. But otherwise, also, she could be like, well, okay. And then she ghosts you afterwards. And then you're like, oh.
3: I don't think you do it on date one. Yeah, because now she has the obligation. She's committed herself to paying for the second date. So she's got to weigh it out. Potential versus how much am I going to be out monetarily?
19: Hey, hold the phone, you guys. You were laughing about telling a woman you will teach them.
3: Teach.
19: Something is implied that, are you implying that women are too prideful to learn? Is that what you're insinuating? I mean, you're not wrong. No, you don't. Using that specific phrase.
3: Teaching my woman.
19: Gee.
3: I'm going to learn ya.
19: I'm not a black belt in marriage by any stretch of the imagination, but I do know a couple of things, and that's one thing I would never walk home and say.
3: I wouldn't even say.
19: I'm going to teach you something here.
3: Yeah. I wouldn't even say, why don't you come over here and I'll teach you really, really quick. I would say, well, come on over here and we'll learn together. I don't care if it's something that I've done 10 million times. I would never tell my wife, you know, I'm about to teach you. You're about to learn.
19: Cubicle Nate does say, if I go on a date with a girl and they're not letting me pay, I'm going to find it over at that point. It's funny being divorced in my mid-40s. I have more disposable income now than I ever have in my life and no one to spend it on.
3: You can spend it on us. We'll go hang out.
19: About the teaching aspect, mansplaining is a term that pisses me off. I'm sorry, I'm just trying to show you something. Now I sit back and let things happen and be like, well, anytime, hey, I don't know how my wife has gotten hot on this term, but anytime I try to explain anything, I'm mansplaining. Uh-huh. So I'm with that guy. So you just have to be like, I'm not going to explain it to you because you're going to accuse me of mansplaining.
3: Drone love. A lady learner. Ha, ha, ha, ha. Yeah, right. Yeah, there's something about the word teaching that obviously you have someone. By using the word teaching, you're obviously showing that there's a difference, a wide difference between the two. There's a difference between a student and a teacher, and we both know that the difference between the two is immense. One is an expert, one is an amateur.
19: I'm married now, but when I was dating, I always told the server we were paying separately when we placed our order. That way it's clear early on in the date, but it also guarantees creepers can't get mad at you for buying your dinner than holding it over your head when I don't want a second date. I'm going to guess it's from a young lady.
3: Yeah, that's smart. That's not a bad idea at all.
19: Chris from Fort Wayne.
3: Unfortunately, if you're a guy, you can't do something like that.
19: No.
3: Because that puts everything in the wrong tone. But if you say that to a guy, you're like, no, it's going to be separate checks. Separate checks. I mean, I'm going to think a little bit. She doesn't see much potential in this, so I had better be on my best behavior and put forth my best foot.
19: I'm going to just think she's a 90s woman and doesn't need me.
3: Yeah. She's already a little bit on the fence about whether this is workable or not. So, hey, I better be at my 10.
19: Chris from Fort Wayne. I hate mansplaining, too. I'm a man and I'm explaining. Do we call it womansplaining when they explain something? So annoying. I get what mansplaining is when you explain something that they already know. But if you're explaining something that there's no way they could know, all of a sudden, You're mansplaining. I'm like, all right, so the easiest thing to do is just do nothing and let you know.
3: Are you saying there's no way they could know because they're a woman? Is that why? There's no way you could know this. You're a woman. I'm going to tell you. I'm going to teach you. I'm going to explain this to you.
19: I told you the last dust up about this we had was about a month ago. My wife was going to ride her first bike race, and she hadn't ridden a bicycle since probably high school. And I was trying to she said, well, how does the shifting work? So I started to explain to her my understanding of the transmission of a bicycle. And she said, yeah, I know, you're mansplaining. And I said, well, what do you want me to say? I'm like, the only way I know how to explain it is how I know how to explain it. And that's mansplaining, then I guess you're on your own.
3: If I tell you just crank the knob, it doesn't seem like I'm explaining to you. I'm trying to give you as much information as possible. If I'm just telling you to just, hey, just twist the handle one way, the other, that's how you change the gears. But if I explain it to you, then you'll have a better, this sounds terrible. You'll have a better understanding how it works. And the more information you have, you will know how much better to make it work.
19: But it wasn't mansplaining because I knew because she asked me, she didn't know. You know, bikes have progressed far since you were in high school. So, you know, that was a long time ago. They have gears now.
3: They don't have wooden tires.
19: So I get a little flinchy whenever she says mansplain, because I'm like, okay, all right.
3: Oh, for crying out loud.
19: You know how a pressure washer works. Go right ahead.
3: All right, 888-545-5655. We got to get the stupid people doing stupid things. A couple of Florida stories today. We've got a man who's arrested for burglary while he's on his way to court to answer charges for another burglary, and a carjacker smashes up his car, carjacks something, a woman's car nearby. She's a good Samaritan. She just stopped to see if he was okay after the car accident. And then he steals French fries from a little kid at Chick-fil-A. We'll get to both these stories next.
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0: 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Hey, it's Heather Rooney with 98.9 The Bear. 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
3: 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Don't know how to shine this one up. There was a South Carolina Supreme Court ruling this week. 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There's a city in California that is asking, hey, wait a minute, who's responsible for the city recreation guide because it included pornography? And we'll talk about a sex cruise. No single men allowed. 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Actually, I'll be honest with you, this sounds pretty great. A little pricey, but pretty great. We'll cover it all on next week's episode. 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
3: All right, let's start right here. A Florida man has been accused of burglarizing an RV in Cape Coral, Florida. What's amazing about this story is he committed this burglary while he was on his way to court for a burglary. There was a family inside of an RV. They called police because a man was attempting to break into the RV while they were on the inside. The man attempted to open a locked door multiple times, and then he disconnected the power source at the RV. Basically, he walked into that little thing and unplugged it.
19: Which sucks, because if you're in the RV at the time and you hear somebody try to get in, you make yourself known, occupado, and then he kept trying, so now you're upset, and then the power goes out, and you're like, oh, no.
3: It's like a scary movie, right?
19: Yep.
3: The family says the man was wearing women's clothes. He was wearing leggings, a tank top, and a small backpack. Why was he trying to get into the RV? Well, according to the man, he needed some new clothes because he was going to court.
19: You can't show up for court in lady clothes.
3: Officers determined that he had attempted to unlawfully enter an occupied dwelling with the intent to commit theft. He has another court date related to this burglary after the court date that he has for the previous burglary. Deerfield Beach, Florida, a man managed to commit carjacking, French fry theft, and drug possession all in one lunch break over the weekend. His name is Corey. Corey allegedly crashed his SUV into a tree. A nice woman stopped to see if he was okay. Good Samaritan. He carjacked her. He stole her car. He then drove to a nearby Chick-fil-A where witnesses say he got out of the car. Stolen car. He was covered in blood, obviously from the accident. He then snatched a French fry from a child at the Chick-fil-A. If you want to get the world's attention, steal a French fry from a kid.
19: Right.
3: That kid's going to start screaming its head off.
19: Ah!
3: He then walked up to the counter and demanded a milkshake. Bystander asked if he was okay. Corey replied, "Does it look like I'm okay?" Obviously, police arrived. They caught him at the gas station next door to the Chick-fil-A. Good news is Chick-fil-A provided the child with a free replacement order on the fries. And then deputies, while searching the man, uncovered 10 grams of MDMA in his backpack. He was obviously arrested and taken to jail, so please be careful. They're out there. Stupid people doing stupid things. We'll get to entertainment news in a minute.
19: Glenn Close, despite going 0-8 at the Academy Awards, has been guaranteed one this year. One of the Property Brothers thinks he has enough personality to carry a talk show. Best of luck. David Harbour revealing that story that circulated about 6 months ago of Millie Bobby Brown submitting pages and pages of claims of harassment against him, completely fabricated out of thin air. We're going to get a new 21 Jump Street. Taylor Swift popped up at the Toy Story 5 premiere in L.A. before making her way across the country for the Knicks game last night. Machine Gun Kelly finds out there's a limit to how many tattoos you should probably get in one sitting. And the trailers dropped for that new Green Day road trip comedy movie.
3: Apparently, they've been trying to put together a home improvement reboot with the original cast, but because of some personality conflicts, they can't get it done. We'll find out who's fighting amongst the home improvement cast. And that Project Hail Mary movie that a lot of people texted in and said, "You have to see this movie, it's great," finally got a release date for streaming. We'll find out when and where when we get to entertainment news next.
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26: Well, I imagine it's got to be kind of an honor, but in the back of your head, you're also thinking, God, is it though? Glenn Close will be getting her very first Oscar, her first Academy Award at the 2026 Governor's Ball after 8 career nominations and bupkis. She's never had a win. They announced that Close will join director Ridley Scott and Disney's first black animator Floyd Norman as honorary award recipients. Glenn Close holds the unfortunate distinction of being in a tie with late actor Peter O'Toole for the most acting nominations without a win at 8. Fatal Attraction, nothing. Dangerous Liaisons, nothing. The Wife, nothing. She did come close in 2019 when Olivia Colman upset her Best Actress bid for The Wife. Ridley Scott, also 4-time nominee, no wins. Gladiator, Alien, no. He will get an honorary statuette. And as for Floyd Norman, he worked 65 years at Disney on all the bigs, Jungle Book, Sleeping Beauty, basically all the big, huge animated movies back in the day.

0: And if you loved 21 Jump Street with Jonah Hill, Channing Tatum, and Ice Cube, and you loved the sequel, you're going to love the third installment. They're developing, they're calling it 24 Jump Street. The script has already been written, and the guy who wrote it will be directing. The first movie was a big hit, $200 million, and then they cranked out a sequel 2 years later that made $331 million, and they decided, you know what? It's been 12 years. Let's do another one. And this story was everywhere. We even talked about it for a little bit because you couldn't get away from it for like 2 days. But David Harbour, he's Hopper from Stranger Things, was in an interview and asking, hey, what about that story that popped up where Millie Bobby Brown submitted, quote, pages and pages of claims of harassment against her before they started filming the final season? That story popped up, was reported everywhere, and then we never heard anything about it again. And then the Stranger Things final season came down the pipe. The now 51-year-old Stranger Things actor said that the entire thing was fake. The UK Daily Mail made up the story and published it. He said that the timing was weird as it came out shortly after his ex Lily Allen's critical album release. He has bipolar. He said under times of extreme stress, that could cause some somewhat erratic behavior, and it's embarrassing and I'm ashamed of it. But he said, as for my relationship with Millie Bobby Brown, she and I are working on several projects together. You're going to see more of she and I. 10 years wasn't enough, I guess. There's a special bond there. I love her. She loves me. AMC Theaters had a series of simulcast concerts planned for the summer. These were going to be more electronic jams. Paris Hilton, Kim Petras, Bebe Rexha. They've postponed all of it because we're so back. Movies already this year are up 13% over last year, and because they have big blockbusters coming down the pipe like The Odyssey and Toy Story 5, AMC said, we're not going to do this right now. We don't need it. We need those theaters for bigger movies, bigger deals. So apparently we're going to see those later on, but they said that strong advanced ticket sales for things like The Odyssey and Toy Story 5 are a reason we're going to adjust this. We want to strike while the iron's hot, but it looks like movies are making a big, big comeback. Is it the movies or is it the popcorn buckets that are making a big comeback? Taylor Swift was at the premiere of Toy Story 5 in Los Angeles on Tuesday at Hollywood's Dolby Theater. She jumped in for an unexpected performance, they say, of I Knew You and on a piano before jumping on with Randy Newman to do You've Got a Friend in Me. They should have done Short People. She's like, I hate short people. She said that this is her favorite of all the Toy Story movies and calls it a masterpiece.
1: The reviews are huge on this movie. I was reading some reviews out of Variety magazine this morning, and they're saying it's every bit as good as the very first one.
0: Toy Story is one of, I think, maybe one of one as far as franchises go, where every installment that's come out has been pretty highly reviewed. Nobody comes out and says, this one sucks. I hate what they've done with this, that, the other thing. She did have her personal VHS copy of the OG Toy Story she brought to the premiere and had original cast members, including Tom Hanks and Tim Allen, autographed it.
1: Here it is. Here's the Variety review. Toy Story 5 is earning its first rave reactions, from deeply profound to one of the best films of 2026. It is a perfect blend of humor, heart, and that signature Pixar magic, according to Variety magazine.
0: That's a pretty great review.
1: That's a huge review. Yeah.
0: Machine Gun Kelly said that he experienced serious complications while completing his massive upper body blackout tattoo. He did it all in just 2 months. If you've ever gotten a tattoo, you know it's a lot of ink to put on some skin, man, in a very short time. But he said he got really sick after the first week when all the artists were hitting his lymph nodes around his armpits and shoulders. He said his skin was turning yellow, he couldn't sleep, and he stopped being able to move certain parts of his upper body. That's why you go slow.
1: Apparently, also, he has some back problems right now because a couple of nights ago he tried a stage dive and nobody caught him.
0: Oh!
1: And so he landed on the pavement, and he said he's got some back problems now.
0: Man, Machine Gun Kelly down lately. And Green Day members Billy Joe Armstrong, Mike Dirnt, and Trey Cool appeared.

0: The newly released trailer for Nimrods, a Green Day comedy. It's a road trip film opening up August 14th. Follows teenagers who win an opportunity to open for Green Day on New Year's Eve based on their demo tape. Their director, Lee Kirk, said this is based on Green Day's story, touring in the early days before Dookie made them a household name. Billy Joe does say that the film captures their DIY spirit when they played anywhere, and shows often got shut down by police. A couple of the girls from The Office, Jenna Fischer and Angela Kinsey, pop up in the trailer, so does Fred Armisen. But he said that Green Day has always wanted to make the Green Day movie. Like, the Ramones had Rock and Roll High School, the Beatles had A Hard Day's Night, now Green Day's going to have Nimrods. I don't know if it's going to drag me out of the theaters, but I'll absolutely stream that on a Sunday afternoon.
1: Oh, yeah, absolutely. Yeah. It sounds very Detroit Rock City. If you want to watch a trailer for a movie that dropped yesterday that will just make you dig way deeper into your head than you want to on a Thursday. The Social Reckoning, which is the sequel to The Social Network, dropped its first trailer yesterday. Basically, it explores the fallout from Facebook's growth and the whistleblower revelations that followed and how what they did to stop the whistleblowers. I don't like movies like this because when it's far-fetched and it's not a real organization, to me, I'm like, oh, that's just total fiction. But when they talk about the amount of money, because you're talking about Mark Zuckerberg, and he even says it in the trailer, he says, in this organization, when I say no, no is no. There is no pushback. And when you've got a man that controls more money than most of the population here, he gets what he wants. And he can do what he wants. And apparently that's what this movie is about.
0: The public had a very different attitude about Facebook when that first social networking movie came out. It was still like, Zuckerberg's a genius. Like, this is great. It's connecting all of us. And it's turned into something so much worse since then.
1: Well, they say this in the trailer, and this is what gets you kind of raking around your own mind. They say, there isn't a life that Facebook's algorithm hasn't touched. And now it's time to say more. Now, you can say, I don't have Facebook, so I'm not affected by this. That's not true, because everyone around you has Facebook. And like it or not, believe it or not, Facebook and social media has affected all of us on a core personal level as far as who we are now and the way that we live our lives. You may not be on social media, but everyone around you is, and it affects the way they behave and the way they approach life. There isn't a life that Facebook's algorithm hasn't touched. You can see The Social Reckoning. The feel-good movie of the year arrives in theaters on October 9th. And a lot of people texted in when this movie came out. They said it's fantastic. It's already made $340 million domestically at the box office, the third biggest movie of the year, trailing only the Super Mario Galaxy movie and Michael. Project Hail Mary as MGM Plus. That's what it is, June 13th. We can't figure out if we have MGM Plus or not.
0: I don't know.
1: I don't know if it's a part of the Xfinity package that I have, because there's a bunch of MGM channels, but I don't know if MGM Plus is on there or not. I'm not sure. And apparently they've been trying to get a reboot of Home Improvement off the ground here for many years. And somebody was asking Tim Allen what the holdup is. We thought it was just because Tim Allen is, you know, doing those knockoff Home Improvement shows.
0: Last Man Standing.
1: And then whatever, what's the one he's in with Kat Dennings right now? It's Tim Allen, man, right? It's comfort television. He's not funny. He's not going to make you laugh, but it still feels good to watch Tim Allen. That's the best way to describe. I know, especially that Last Man Standing. I watch it. It doesn't elicit any sort of response out of me whatsoever, but I feel good watching it because Tim Allen is familiar, right?
0: Shifting gears is what you're thinking of now.
1: Okay. But what about if they revisited the old school, the Home Improvement? They got the band back together. Tim Allen says, and I quote, they keep talking about how it could move forward, but they get stuck because there are some personality problems right now with the boys. You think these are the fellas that are most likely to want to get back into the money game, right? They've got their own issues, says Tim Allen. I always thought it would be cool if we made the story about them. It's a little more challenging right now, to put it mildly. Obviously, the one kid's in prison, serving a 16-month stint in a California jail. But yeah, the other two, Taryn Noah Smith, who played the youngest child, and Jonathan Taylor Thomas, who played the middle child, apparently they both just quit acting altogether.
0: I know you could say you quit.
1: Now, if you're Zachary Ty Bryan, the one who's sitting in a jail right now, man, you are foaming at the mouth to get this thing picked up. And so I get it if the other two kids are like, meh, we don't really want the hassle anymore. I could understand the personality conflict there. You're taking food off my table.
0: I think there's also a bit of a rob. Isn't he in jail? A lot of it's DUI, but also like laying hands on his woman. Like, wasn't that...
1: You don't want to be tied to a man like that.
0: You can't.
1: Right?
0: So even if he was, you know, out of jail, like...
1: You don't want behind-the-scenes photos getting out of you guys chumming it up and having a good time. Somebody says JTT still has all that back money from his childhood movies. He doesn't have to work. No, you don't know that. I think we're all starting to find out that what we believe, once you've been on television and movies, you're set for life, that those residuals aren't what you think they are. Unless you're on the production end, unless you're an executive producer, if you're just a kid in a movie or you're just a dude in a movie, you're not making what you think you've made.
0: He's got $12 to $15 million. He was also one of the voices in Disney's The Lion King. He had quite a bit of work back in the day. But yeah, the other kid, man, he strangled a woman. Like, there's a whole bunch of stuff in here. Even if he was out of jail, I don't think he's going to...
1: Yeah, you don't want to work getting around that you two are best buds again, right? You're chumming around with who? All right, Triple...
0: He was also accused of running a fraudulent agriculture technology startup scheme.
1: Right. They're not high enough in the social and the economic hierarchy to have... Whatever they did with their best friends buried.
0: Mm-hmm.
1: As apparently we see is so common today. You were friends with who? No. But we have plenty of evidence. Well, no. They might as well just be regular dudes. All right, 888-545-5655.
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1: Get out of here. Somebody said Wilson has been dead since 2003.
0: I didn't know it had been since 2003.
1: I knew that he had passed. I didn't know that it was 23 years ago. My God, where has the time gone? We had a sad story towards the beginning of the show. There's a greenhouse in New Zealand that has been forced to shut their doors because people keep pooping there. There's a famous greenhouse. They're famous because of their ferns. It's called the Fernery. More than 60 different types of ferns. Apparently, it's a big tourist attraction, but people refuse to use the bathroom there, and they keep pooping in the greenhouse, and so now the greenhouse has to close down so that they can clean the joint up.
0: We just can't have nice things, even a fernery.
1: We learned that if you would like to be the first, they created it in a lab. A T-Rex leather purse. They created Tyrannosaurus Rex skin in a lab. What should we do with this? I don't know, make a purse? Good call. They're expecting it to go for $500,000. The problem you got to have with that is the fact that it was lab grown, which means... you can grow more. Now, if they had uncovered a T-Rex that had been buried somewhere and they had just enough skin to make a purse, yeah, I totally get that. That is about as one of a kind as you can get. They ain't making more. We learned the greatest beer in movie history was the beer on the rooftop in Shawshank Redemption. We also found out if you have a problem opening pill bottles because of the child-proof caps, you're not alone. Most Americans admit that they have a difficult time working their way around child-proof bottle caps. Recent survey of Gen Z kids. What celebrity do they most want to be like when they get now? A wide range of answers, including Beyonce, Kylie Jenner, Mr. Beast, LeBron James, Taylor Swift, Elon Musk. Number one answer is Gen Z kids want to be Zendaya. 14% want to grow up to be doctors.
0: I'd have a lot more fun at the beach if I was named Zendaya.
1: Craziest reason why you ended up in the ER? I think my favorite one was a girl in my fourth grade class had broken her leg, and I was jealous because of all the attention that she was getting. I wanted that attention, so I pretended to fall and hurt my leg at recess. Mom came, rushed me to the ER. 5 hours of fake crying and holding my leg. They said my leg was fine. I had to tell them I had faked the whole thing, but can I still get an ankle brace to go? Everybody was pissed. She does say ended up breaking my wrist 3 years later.
0: Hey, everybody remembers when that boy with a broken arm first shows up at school and all the girls are surrounding him wanting to sign his cast. How'd you break it? Did it hurt? You wanted to be that guy.
1: Nearly a third of all Americans avoid checking their bank account balances because of anxiety. And the top store brand grocery you can buy and save the most money is the sports drinks at Walmart. You'll save almost 75% over Gatorade. We gotta go. We'll talk again tomorrow on a Phone It In Friday. Have a great day. We'll see you.
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o'clock from Breaking Benjamin, Something Wicked on 98.9 The Bear, which that's going to be off the new album. We don't have very many details yet, other than the fact that it is complete. They've got the title. More details to come soon. It will be

0: Rise Against on 98.9 The Bear. You got the Knicks going all the way. Boy, did you have a nail biter last night. Knicks, though, erased a 29-point deficit, beating the Spurs 107-106 last night. They now have a 3-1 lead in the NBA Finals, which New York, they can clinch their first title in 53 years when the series goes back to San Antonio for Game 5 on Saturday.
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0: 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Hey, it's Heather Rooney with 98.9 The Bear. 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
1: Congrats to you, Hunter Ferris. 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Working at Grief Brothers, and you say it's the DJs on the Bear that always make the listeners feel like part of the family. 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And you, Hunter Ferris and Van Wert, today's Listener of the Day, now in control of the music with 3 days grace on 98 on the Bear.

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Evanescence, who will you follow on 98.9 The Bear? If you were looking forward to David Lee Roth at Folinger tonight, unfortunately, event organizer had to cancel the event. 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
1: After an accident, the last thing you need is somebody treating your case just like another number on a stack of paperwork. Hey, it's Heather Rooney with 98.9 The Bear. 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

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Do have your 90s at noon on the way, but before we get to all the hits from the 90s, win your journey tickets. 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

0: 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New Rock on 98.9 The Bear. 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
0: Welcome. WBYR, Woodburn, Fort Wayne. What's up? From the Truett Law Offices Studio. 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

Nutties at Noon with Radiohead on 98.9 The Bear. Listening to that on cassette. Yeah, buddy, bringing back the 90s, one jam at a time, all hour with 98.9 The Bear.

0: Nutty's at Noon with Stone Temple Pilots on 98.9 on the Bear. And even though Scott Weiland is no longer with us, band still on the road to this day. They're with Godsmack and Dorothy right now. Stopping at Ruoff 1 week from tonight, June 18th. 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But we still have three more chances for you to win because it is Thursday afternoon. You got 4 o'clock this afternoon and 10 and 4 tomorrow.
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90s at noon with Bush on 98.9 The Bear. So Tom Petty's Mary Jane's Last Dance. What is the song actually about? Is it about, you know, Mary Jane? A goodbye to a past lover? Or just, you know, aging? Tom Petty himself says he intentionally designed the song to be a sketch that you yourself can weave your own story around.

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And zero supervision. 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

hot pursuit and fiery auto crashes. Some will die in hot pursuit while sifting through my ashes. Some will fall in love with life and drink it from a fountain that is pouring like an avalanche coming down the mountain. I don't know.

0: 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November 30th, 1999. Which, fun fact, did you know Fred Durst helped produce the song? Now you do.
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0: 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Heather Rooney. You ever hear a story and your BS meter instantly goes off like, ding, ding, ding, ding, ding, that didn't happen? There's a woman going viral on TikTok sharing the story of how she accidentally swallowed her AirPod. Now, she was grabbing her vitamins from the table and inadvertently added an AirPod to the pile. She kept her followers up to date on what was going on, including taking laxatives to try and help pass everything through. She never found it. She did get an x-ray to prove it was gone, but was it really there? Was it really there? I don't know. I'm just saying, I struggle to swallow one multivitamin, let alone several and an AirPod.
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1: 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After an accident, the last thing you need is somebody treating your case just like another number on a stack of paperwork. 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

Ice Nine Kills and McKenna Grace twisting the knife on 98.9 The Bear. If you were going to Fullinger Theater to go see David Lee Roth tonight, just know, unfortunately, that show was canceled. But, however, the silver lining, he's still going to be on the road. Battle Creek, Michigan, this Saturday, Firekeepers Casino. 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
9: Fun fact. Heather Rooney has been on 98.9 The Bear longer than I have. And I'm also pretty sure she's the person who wrote The Bear Big Voice Guy Sucks on a stall in the ladies' bathroom. Drew told me he saw it and it looked like her handwriting. 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

0: now.
1: Caller 13 at 260-484-2327. Going to score the final pair of tickets to go see David Lee Roth at Firekeepers Casino this Saturday night in Battle Creek, Michigan. It is 21 and up because it is at Firekeepers Casino, which that's where you can get the tickets or just win it right now. Caller 13 at 260-484-2327. Good luck.
0: WBYR Woodburn from the Truitt Law Offices Studio. This is

Eating on the Bear. I don't know if this is what you needed to hear for your summer, but Coors Light just released a koozie called the Taller Boy. Can fit three Coors Light cans inside. 36 ounces of beer in a beer sleeve that's 18 inches tall. Cheers.

0: Alice in Chains on 98.9 The Bear. So with a lot of job boards out there basically being run by artificial intelligence, kind of pays to learn how to speak the language so you stand out from others who are also looking for work. To test out what the AI model on one job board was looking for, there's a guy out there who decided to create an employment profile for his cat Ethel. And once all the data was collected, like, likes to take naps, do all the other things, you know, that cats like to do, this chatbot determined that Ethel was employable and suggested a list of over 6,000 jobs in the pest control industry that might be a fit. It's about to
1: ride! 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
2: That's right, Jane. We're interrupting your regularly scheduled programming to share compelling results from a local survey. According to the More More Institute of Health and Wellness, 100% of Fort Wayne residents reported increased levels of fun after shopping at 20 past 4 and more. Local analysts are calling it the More Fun Phenomenon. The study covered various summer activities, lake days, baseball games, outdoor concerts, even mowing the lawn, and concluded that everything was 100% more fun after shopping at 20 past 4 and more.
3: 100% more fun?
2: Jane, where are you going?
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1: Congratulations, Hunter, Ferris, and Van Wert. You are today's Listener of the Day. Working hard at Grief Brothers, and you say, it's the DJs on the Bear that always make you feel like you're part of the family. Which you are. And now you're officially a member of the Listener of the Day, which you love getting lost in live music at concerts. 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Amen, Dad. Job well done. Hunter Ferris and Van Wert, today's Listener of the Day, now in control of the music with Shinedown on 99 The Bear.

0: Black Label Society, Name and Blood on Not Eating on the Bear. Heather Rooney making way for Drew Cage coming up next. Which, Drew, I've got a checklist for you to see if you are officially an adult.
1: Oh, okay.
0: To be an adult, you have to have a bag of cords.
1: Bag of cords.
0: You got a bag of cords or a drawer of cords?
1: No.
0: Wow.
1: I know, right?
0: You all toss all of your old cell phone
1: all of
0: cords?
1: My cords are in use and accounted for.
0: Wow, look
1: I
0: at
1: know.
0: You.
1: Look at me.
0: You're not an adult, apparently, at least according to that one. Do you have a gift bag full of gift bags?
1: Nope.
0: Bonus points if you have a gift bag full of gift bags that has the tissue paper still in it. I'm an extra adult.
1: I may have a gift bag that still has a tissue paper in it, but there's no other gift bags other than the one.
0: Just the one?
1: Just the one.
0: So you're a half adult there.
1: Yeah.
0: Do you have a plastic bag full of other plastic bags?
1: Absolutely. Absolutely got that
0: you
1: one.
0: Never know.
1: I have two of those.
0: And then last but not least, to make sure you're an adult.
1: Sure.
0: Do you have bags under your eyes?
1: I mean, do I? Do I look a little
0: old? The lighting in here is really poor, so
1: because I got a hat on. We're just going to say no, I look young and fresh-faced.
0: Yes,
1: because
0: Drew looks 22 again.
1: Good, I am in good shape.
0: Yes.
1: I look good for being 74.
0: Good thing we're in radio. And
1: yeah.
0: I would say you can't really see us, but they want us to be on social media. So.
1: I know, they're going to put cameras in the studio and it's
0: going
1: to be weird.
0: Yeah, so go check out. Are you making a video today for Facebook?
1: I don't know.
0: To show off your not baggy eyes?
1: I don't know. We haven't decided if they're baggy or not yet. Like, I'm counting on you. I can't see them.
0: And I can't see them either.
1: Do you need glasses, Grandma?
0: I mean, I do have glasses, but
1: okay,
0: I need readers.
1: Okay.
0: And I don't have my readers on right now.
1: And bag viewers.
0: Yes.
1: That's
0: all right.
1: Gross.
0: All right. We're going to end this before I feel really, really old. Thanks, Drew, even though I'm younger than you.
1: I'm sorry.
0: Have a great show. We'll talk to you.
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New Bear Rock from Seven Dust. Now you eat another beer. Good Thursday, man. How are we feeling? How's everything going? Doing all right? Did you get that AC/DC keyword? Good. Maybe you just have the number handy, 260-484-2337, because there might be other things that you're going to need that number for a little bit later on. Give you all the details about it shortly. You never know. Slide things in that you don't just don't even know about. My name is Drew Cage, by the way. Should probably start about that. Just in case. Drew Cage on the socials. Find me on whatever you like. 260-484-2327. Text it up. If you want to do it that way, go ahead. Start with Tool. It's not even the bear.

0: Finger 11, 98.9, The Bear, AC/DC playing Notre Dame Stadium, Friday, September 4th. Tickets on sale. You can go buy them if you like. They're going to be expensive as hell, but you go ahead and spend that money if you want to, or just be around because we do have your hookups, man. Been getting people qualified all this week. We'll continue on for a little bit longer. We give you a keyword at 9 a.m., 11 a.m., 1 p.m., 3 p.m., and 5 p.m. You text them all in. You get yourself in the running for some AC/DC tickets. Now, the 3 o'clock one I just did, the 5 o'clock one, that's coming up. Guess what time? 5 o'clock. Good. Be here. Hear that keyword. Text it in. You might win yourself some AC/DC tickets.
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New Bear Rock from 3 Days Grace, 98.9 The Bear. Let me ask you a question. Do you have a bit of a drinking problem that maybe you're looking to develop into a full-on issue for you and your family, but you just can't seem to carry enough beer with you at any given time to pull it off? Man, do I have a problem solver or starter, depending on how you look at it, for you. I'm going to describe to you in about 15 minutes something called the Coors Light Taller Boy. Yep. Can't see how this is going to get bad for anybody. Corn.

0: 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If you're really thirsty, like really thirsty, really, really, really thirsty, and the two beers in your hands just aren't getting the job done, like it's just not enough, what are your options? What are you to do? Well, the most obvious option would be to leave a third in the cooler for when you have a free hand, but that's for dorks, man. We're not dealing with that. Let me introduce to you the Coors Light Taller Boy. It's an 18-inch long koozie that fits three Coors Light cans at one time. 18 inches, dude. That's kind of big. That's almost like a pimp cane, dude. Here's the move, dude. You get two of these 18-inch Coors Light Taller Boys, you tape them together, and you've got the most white trash pimp cane of all time.
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6: 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It's Drew Cage. Afternoons on the Bear.

0: All right, man. 260-484-2327. 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

New Bear Rock from Five Finger Death Punch. 98.9 The Bear on this wonderful Thursday. How's it going, dude? My name is Drew Cage. What is it? 260-484-2327? That's the number. Look, I've said this before, but I want you to understand exactly how close I come to giving out my actual cell phone number almost at least once a day. There's a moment where I stop myself and goes, nope, that's not that number. That's my number. Don't do that because I don't want y'all texting me in the middle of the night. I'm going to be texting you in the middle of the night because, you know, I'm a bit of a weirdo, but I don't trust y'all. You text into me, I'm gonna have your phone number. I'm gonna text back weird stuff. Don't believe me? Text it. 260-484-2327. Chili Peppers. 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

Jason Lee and Cluck, Heather Rooney, Drew Cage, Lou Brutus, the finest full throttle rock on the planet. That is how we get down on 98.9 The Bear.

0: Twisted Sister, 98.9, The Bear. You just heard me give away some Godsmack tickets. Been doing that all week long. We'll continue to do so again tomorrow at 10 a.m. and at 4 p.m., so be here for that. But in the meantime, there's still AC/DC tickets to get qualified for. A little less than an hour from now, I'm going to give you the next keyword to get you in to go check out AC/DC up in South Bend, Notre Dame Stadium in September. That's going to be a hell of a show, and it's going to be a hell of a ticket prize, and I want to get you in for free. So be around. Stick around. Whatever you're doing, stay right where you are, because a little less than an hour now at 5 o'clock. I'm going to give you the last keyword of the day. You text it in. You might win yourself some AC/DC tickets from 98.9 The Bear.
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0: It's time for Drew's 420-ish Mind Blower. Sit back and relax, because you're not going to believe this
1: It is the 420-ish Mind Blower, brought up by 20 Past Forward More. 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Odd thoughts and weird ideas I have in my brain that I want to share with you. In a 500-day period, you could meet someone, fall in love, get married, have a child, and get a divorce, all before you'd need to buy another pack of Q-tips.

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0: New Bear Rock from Bill Murray, 98.9 The Bear. In a world where we just have terrible economic news after terrible economic news, and the inflation rate has hit 4% for the first time in 3 years, and oil prices have jumped up again, here's something to be happy about. Did you know that Indiana is the most budget-friendly state for pizza? Doesn't that just make everything better? Sure it does. The average medium cheese pizza across all 10 big chains in Indiana is the lowest at $13.95. That, in and of itself, seems kind of expensive for a pizza, but that's the world these days. More importantly, though, I want to know what the best pizza in town is. Where is the best pizza in Fort Wayne or wherever it is that you live? What's the best piece of pizza you have ever had in Indiana, just to kind of make us all feel better about, you know, the economy and stuff? 260-484-2327. 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

Bear Rock from The Warning, 98.9 The Bear. Good Thursday to you, man. Thursday, 5 o'clock. My name is Drew Cage. How we feeling? 260-484-2327, as always. Drew Cage on the social medias. Find me on all of those things if you like, because that's where I live. Even on YouTube Shorts now. Yeah, I guess. Like, I am just slutting myself all over the internet right now. Go ahead. You never know what you're going to find. Speaking of never knowing what you're going to find, I will tell you tomorrow morning at 10 a.m., you're going to have another opportunity to win tickets to go check out this band when they play down in Indy on the 18th. I'm talking Godsmack. 98.9 The Bear.

This weather has me daydreaming about summer. I'm wearing shorts, my toes are in the sand. I hear the waves rolling up the shore, and the temperature is higher than Drew Cage at the company awards banquet. Ah, can't wait. 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The Bear.

New Bear Rock from Evanescence, 98.9 The Bear. New album from them, Sanctuary, out right now. Go check it out if you like. That one kind of snuck past me. I didn't know that Evanescence was dropping an album as soon as they dropped an album, which makes me feel bad about myself because this is kind of my job and I should kind of know that stuff. But be honest, did you know? Did you know? No, you didn't. No, you did not. No, you didn't. Stop it. Fine, you're smarter than me. Shut up. Scorpions, 98.9 The Bear.

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New Bear Rock from Shinedown, 98.9 The Bear. You know what we don't talk about enough on this show? Neuroscience. You'd think with such a commonly discussed and easily understood topic as neuroscience, it would be a prime choice for my brand of highbrow and intellectual humor. I know, I'm disappointed in myself as well. I apologize for slacking in this regard and letting you all down. I will make it up to you with a brief explanation of a new advancement in Alzheimer's treatment, the exact thing that you want to hear from somebody like me. Don't pretend you're not excited. Next, Marilyn Manson, 98.9 The Bear.

0: Metallica, 98.9 The Bear. I'm worried about getting old, man. Like, so many things can happen as you age, not least of which, Alzheimer's disease. That's scary. I've seen it in my family. I'm sure you've probably seen it in your family. Well, a newly published case report describes an unexpected response that an 80-year-old woman with advanced Alzheimer's had after she was given a 5-gram dose of mushrooms. Yes, those mushrooms. 19 hours later, this 80-year-old patient spontaneously woke up, began speaking for hours, remembering her own life, and even cracking some jokes, which, if you've ever had any experience with Alzheimer's disease, is not supposed to be possible. The authors of this study caution people, however, that the findings should not be misinterpreted. Now, I, as an intellectual, feel like I'm smart enough to interpret these properly. I've got this. Dose grandma, see what happens, become a published neuroscientist, and profit. Dude, I got this.
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0: It's time for the 6 o'clock news. It's when Drew plays something new.
1: Yes, I do. I play something new, and I want to know what you think about it, like we always do whenever you make up your mind about this particular song. Give it a listen. Text the word good or the word bad to 260-484-2327. I'll count them up, and we'll see what happens. This dude, born in Texas, currently living in Nashville, kind of an alt-rock dude is how he describes himself, has two full-length albums out as of right now, been putting things out all the way since 2020-ish. The only thing that you may kind of know him for is he's credited on the WWE theme song for LA Knight, which I had to go listen to because that doesn't really have a whole lot of lyrics in there. It has a random "oh yeah" every now and again, but still he's credited on there, which is more than I am. Dude by the name of Letdown, all one word. Give it a listen. Text good or bad. Tell me what you think of Letdown. Song's called "Do It for the Love." 6 o'clock news. It's 98.9 The Bear.

There it is, man. 6 o'clock news. Let Down, name of the artist. Song is called Do It for the Love. What'd you think about it? Was it good? Was it bad? Would you want to hear it again? Would you never want to hear it again? That's up to you, gay. Go ahead and take out your cell phone. Text the word good or the word bad. 260-484-2327. We'll tally them up and we'll see what happens. We'll give you about 10 minutes to get your votes in. Maybe something will happen between then and now. I don't know. If you were here yesterday, you know what I'm talking about. If not, just wait and see. Linkin Park, not eating on the barrel.

0: Real quick, I'm just going to squeeze up in here. 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Dexter and the Moon Rocks. I got them. 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

0: New Bear Rock from Ice Nine Kills, 98.9 The Bear, 6 o'clock news, Let Down, name of the artist, I guess. It's not really a band, it's like one dude. Song's called Do It For The Love. Want to see what you thought about it, and you thought it was? Pretty good. 81.8%, 82 if you want to be, very, very, very non-specific, like I like to do. 82% thumbs up for Let Down. Hey, that's not bad, man. As mentioned, he does have two albums out, as well as like a special edition of his last album, which, again, is always a ballsy move, and singles and things going all the way back to 2020. And to hear him on Monday Night Raw, I guess, doing the LA Night theme song, which has no words and is a fully borderline electronic. So I don't know. He's credited. It doesn't make a whole lot of sense. Nevertheless, it is a thumbs up tonight. Let Down, look him up. All one word. Actually, has a period at the end if you want to be overly specific when you're Google searching him. Go ahead and do so. We'll do this again tomorrow. I'll play you new stuff. You tell me if it's good or if it sucks. It's a 6 o'clock news. 98 another bear.
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1: Today's Listener of the Day is Hunter Ferris from Van Wert, Ohio. He works at Grief Brothers. Am I saying that right? Grief Brothers? Like, it's spelled Grief Brothers. That sounds depressing as hell. I don't know what they do over there, but it sounds depressing. Big fan of the Bears. DJ says we always make the listeners feel like part of the family. Unless, you know, it's awake or something like that. Anyway, he likes getting lost into live music and concerts, like bowling, already raising his son Logan to appreciate the rock concert style, big into Pop Evil, 3 Days Grace, Shinedown, Nothing More, Highly Suspect. Congratulations, Hunter Ferris from Van Wert, Ohio, and your Griefy Brothers, whatever that means. You're a listener of the day today. If you're going to be listener of the day tomorrow, text LOD to 260-484-2327. Talk about the stuff that you like and play some bands that you're into, like a Highly Suspect.

0: New Bear Rock from Architects, 98.9 The Bear, wrapping it up for me, man. I'm heading up out of here.
1: Thank you guys for being around. Appreciate you. You're going to go outside again, powder up. It's hot and sweaty.
0: My thermos here says it's 96 degrees outside. I don't know if I buy that necessarily, but I'm going to find out. I should have wore a black shirt today because I'm going to sweat. I don't know if you know this about me. Fat. Anyway, I'm out the door. Have yourself a good night, my friends. Please be safe, be careful, have fun, and most importantly, you try not to die.
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2: Direct from the ET studios revolving high atop the Close Encounters building, this is Hard Drive XL, where our guests tonight include Five Finger Death Punch and Shinedown. Welcome aboard.

thank you to this gentleman for joining me, a special guest last night, Billy Morrison with Sully Erna of Godsmack on Hard Drive XL, where the honor group of the night is astronauts. You know they see weird stuff up there, right?

0: Disturbed for this Thursday edition of Hard Drive XL. I'm Lou Brutus, jam-packed with stuff tonight, including my guest, Brent Smith of Shinedown, and Zoltan Bathory of Five Finger Death Punch, who is going to be here later this hour speaking about UFO encounters. That has been a major theme with all of our features this week as we celebrate the opening today of the new Steven Spielberg film Disclosure Day. As a matter of fact, we will look at Spielberg space films in screen time. We'll have a rant and a poetry corner about the night sky, and It Came from the Web is going to be honest to God UFO report sites. Because the world's not weird enough.
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12: Can't drink, can't draw, can't drown them away. 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

0: 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Featured artist of the week, Zoltan Bathory of Five Finger Death Punch, joining me in just a moment, talking about UFO sightings. Now, I've seen some strange stuff myself, and I hear about a lot more from many Hard Drive radio listeners around the country, some of whom are in the military or, in one case, work at major airports. That is how I found a couple of the folks who witnessed the 2006 O'Hare Airport sighting in Chicago. Now, O'Hare is a ginormous airport, and back 20 years ago, a UFO was sitting right above one of the gates, and they saw it from the ground, they saw it from the tower, and after a few minutes, this thing shot straight up in the blink of an eye, never to be seen again.
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0: Zoltan Bathory of Five Finger Death Punch joins me now. Z, have you yourself ever had any experiences with UFOs?
1: I'm going to say as much that I actually had a personal experience, undeniable personal experience with witnesses, you know, so I have my own stories that I didn't share, don't share, rarely share, because exactly the same stigma that comes with it, that I didn't want to, you know, I didn't want to be a headline like, here comes crazy, you know, Zoltan seeing things, right? So, you know, it's one of those things I keep it to myself, but I personally had undeniable experience and things that I've seen that, yes, there are, you know, there are these phenomena that's outside of a rational explanation, you know, and that's how I'm going to, and look how careful I'm wording it. There are these phenomena outside of a rational explanation because still to this, even with the disclosure, you are going to be chalked up like aliens, man, you know, that whole thing. So, yeah, but there are definitely things here that are not explainable

0: Bring Me the Horizon on Hard Drive XL, along with our featured artist of the week, Five Finger Death Punch, the new one, Eye of the Storm. Thank you to Zoltan Bathory for joining me every night, especially tonight and tomorrow, as we cover the subject of UFOs and alien encounters in honor of the new Steven Spielberg film Disclosure Day. Again, I have seen a couple of unexplained things in my life, but most of the odd stuff I've seen in the sky is explainable. Starlink satellites, weather balloons. I actually saw a weather balloon cross the face of the sun once whilst using a solar filter. I told you, I've led a weird life.
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